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0: It's hilarious to me that you think 2 hours in an airplane versus 9-10 hours in a car is less miserable with kids. 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

0: 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Here's your forecast for Ajo.
1: Tonight, mostly clear. Low right around 72. For Sunday, sunny with a high near 98. Sunday night, clear skies. Low right around 69. Monday, sunny with a high near 96. And Monday night, clear skies. Low right around 66. Currently in Ajo, it's 95 degrees.
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0: 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This is Amped Up Country. I'm Otis. Russell Dickerson would be top of my list for country artists to just go party with. He was at Red Rocks performing recently and misspelled his own moniker, Russellmania.
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California and everywhere in between. This is the Interactive Party. I'm Scott Emerson. Welcome to the party, upstate New York. The star in the top of Oak Mountain, Johnstown, Gloversville, and Speculator, New York. Let's have a good time tonight. You can check in right now, toll free, 855-444-8323. It's Teddy Swims, Mr. Know-It-All, on the Interactive Party.

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0: I'm Scott Evans, 855-444-8323. Amazon Prime Days were earlier this week. What is like a major purchase you've made either on Amazon or elsewhere, kind of on a whim? Like you went there for one small thing and you ended up with something big. Christina, what happened with you?
1: Me and my husband went to get some dog food for our dog and we came home with a $500 puppy.
0: But he was cute though, right?

0: 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I'm Scott Evans, 855-444-8323. Julie, what is something that you bought on a whim?
1: We went with our daughter to a boat dealer so she could get a new wakeboard, and we ended up with a new boat.
0: You're definitely going to be on the water this summer.

0: It's the Interactive Party. I'm Scott Evans, 855-444-8323. Tonight's interactive topic. What is something that you went in and bought on a whim?
1: My husband went to the local camping store to buy a package of biodegradable toilet paper. 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
1: Tonight, mostly clear. Low right around 72. For Sunday, sunny with a high near 98. Sunday night, clear skies. Low right around 69. Monday, sunny with a high near 96. And Monday night, clear skies. Low right around 66. Currently in Ajo, it's 84 degrees.
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It's the Interactive Party. I'm Scott Emerson. You've been watching any of the World Cup, not the games itself, but all the people that came here to watch the World Cup and how much fun they are having in America. It just fills my TikTok feed with such joy. Song number two tonight, Sienna Spiro and Die on This Hill.

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2: 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I'm

It's the Interactive Party. I'm Scott Evans. This week's TMI confession is from Marissa. She emailed me, Scott, at theinteractiveparty.com. She says, me and my boyfriend have been together almost a year, but I occasionally will text my ex, the guy I dated right before him. It started off as a friendly check-in, but last week he told me he still thinks about me, and I didn't shut it down. I actually told him I think about him too. Nothing physical has happened, but now I feel like I'm emotionally cheating. Do I tell my boyfriend, cut the other guy off quietly, or admit I may not be over my past as much as I thought? What do you think she should do? 855-

Tonight's TMI confession on the interactive party. Marissa told an ex she still thinks about him while she's been dating someone else for almost a year. And not only that, will text him from time to time as well. Should she confess, cut contact, or end the relationship? 855-444-8323. Brindley says she needs to tell her boyfriend saying, "I think about you too," is not a friendly check-in. That kind of crossed the line. What do you think? 855-444-8323.

So Marissa told an ex she still thinks about him while she's been dating someone else for almost a year. Should she confess to her boyfriend, cut contact with the ex, or end the current relationship? 855-444-8323. Alejandro says, cut the ex off and figure out what you actually want before blowing everything up. Confessing just to ease your own guilt can hurt other people for no reason. What do you think? 855-444-8323. Call or text now.

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1: From the Desert Diamond Casino Y Weather Center, here's your forecast for Ajo.
2: Tonight, mostly clear, low right around 72. For Sunday, sunny with a high near 98. Sunday night, clear skies, low right around 69. Monday, sunny with a high near 96. And Monday night, clear skies, low right around 66. Currently in Ajo, it's 88 degrees.
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5: 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Karaoke Friday nights at 9 p.m. The Choo Choo on Highway 85 in Ajo.
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Tonight's TMI confession, Marissa told an ex she still thinks about him while she's been dating this other guy, her boyfriend, for over a year. What should she do? Should she confess, cut contact, or break up with everybody? 855-444-8323. Cole says, I wouldn't call one text a reason to end everything, but she better shut it down immediately because what she does next matters more than the mistake. Here's Tame Impala, Dracula.

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0: Barney. I'm Scott Evans. Heather, what did you say about your husband's clothes?
1: He has these awful shorts.
0: So you do not like the jorts?
1: No. Jean shorts are bad. 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
0: Oh, man. I hate to admit it. I have two pairs.
1: Oh, no.
0: One pair is white.
1: Oh,

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I'm Scott Evans, 855-444-8323. Vote in tonight's throwback fan pick of the week. We'll play it next hour in the Throwback Throwdown. Do you want to hear Nelly Hotton here? A, B, Nelly Furtado, Promiscuous, or C, Lady Gaga, Just Dance? 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You can vote there as well. Here's Sabrina Carpenter and House Tour.

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So do you want to hear Nelly Hutton here? 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We will play that song next hour in the Throwback Throwdown. Here's Olivia Rodrigo and Drop Dead.

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Delaney checked in tonight listening in California, saying she went out to dinner with her husband and somehow ended up at Target buying things that none of them needed. I think we've all been there before. 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
1: From the Desert Diamond Casino Rye Weather Center, here's your forecast for Ajo.
2: Tonight, mostly clear, low right around 72. For Sunday, sunny with a high near 98. Sunday night, clear skies, low right around 69. Monday, sunny with a high near 96. And Monday night, clear skies, low right around 66. Currently in Ajo, it's 84 degrees.
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0: to party. 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And Nelly and Hotton here is your pick.
1: So hot in here. So hot in here.

It's the Interactive Party. I'm Scott Evans. Adriana checks in tonight in Arizona saying she's picking up late night tacos for everybody. And I am so jealous. She wanted to hear Imagine Dragons and Radioactive on the Interactive Party.

It's the Interactive Party. I'm Scott Evans. We're doing a new feature tonight on the show called Send It or Delete It. Should you send this text or delete this text? Here's a situation. You and your ex haven't spoken in months, but they still watch every story, occasionally like an old picture, and somehow always seem to be hovering around you, at least online. So you're thinking about sending a text that says, you keep watching everything I post, so I'm just going to ask, do you actually miss me or are you just being nosy? 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

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Colby says, send it. 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What do you think? 855-444-8323.

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Kate says, delete it and remove them from your followers. Problem solved without starting another 3-month situationship. It's probably a good idea.

0: 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Here's your forecast for Ajo.
1: Tonight, mostly clear, low right around 72. For Sunday, sunny with a high near 98. Sunday night, clear skies, low right around 69. Monday, sunny with a high near 96. A Monday night, clear skies, low right around 66. Currently in Ajo, it's 87 degrees.
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The Interactive Party. I'm Scott Evans. Your ex keeps watching from a distance. Do you want to text them and call them out on it or just leave them lurking? 855-444-8323. Zaria says, delete it. Watching stories take zero effort. If they missed you enough, they would actually reach out. You know, I always say they're exes for a reason, too. Here's Harry Styles, American Girls, on The Interactive Party.

It's the interactive party. I'm Scott Evanson. Tonight, send it or delete it. Your ex keeps watching from a distance online. Do you call them out and text them or leave them lurking? 855-444-8323. Crystal says, send it only if you're ready for any answer, including I was just curious. Don't ask a question you're not ready to hear.

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1: It's the Interactive Party. I'm Scott Evans, 855-444-8323. We are doing social interactions tonight. They're like shout-outs. You can call or text us in right now, 855-444-8323. That number is toll-free. Presley checked in tonight, says she wants a shout-out to her best friend, Lauren. She helped me move all day and only complained when we got to

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1: 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I miss you, I love you, and I wish you tomorrow.

doing social interactions on the Interactive Party, 855-444-8323. Mateo checked in tonight saying, I want to tell my girlfriend, Isabel, I love you. She's had a pretty rough week, and I want her to know I'm proud of her and how she keeps pushing through.

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2: Here's your forecast for Ajo.
3: Tonight, mostly clear, low right around 72. For Sunday, sunny with a high near 98. Sunday night, clear skies, low right around 69. Monday, sunny with a high near 96. And Monday night, clear skies, low right around 66. Currently in Ajo, it's 83 degrees.
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11: I've got a busy lifestyle. 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There are almost 4 different styles of frames to choose from, and in less than a minute, I have my glasses and I'm on my way. Oh, here they are now. Thanks. Nice fit. Now, where's that door? Ah, that must be it.
12: Oh, sorry!
13: 1 Minute Optical. Whoa. Why should you have to wait a whole hour for a bad pair of glasses?
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It's the interactive party. I'm Scott Evans. We are doing social interactions. Holden wants to say, I want to say sorry to my girlfriend for being quiet instead of telling her what was bothering me. She shouldn't have to like play guessing games. I completely agree with that. Here's SZA on the interactive party. Have a great rest of your weekend.

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1: Here's your forecast for Ajo.
2: Tonight, mostly clear, low right around 72. For Sunday, sunny with a high near 98. Sunday night, clear skies, low right around 69. Monday, sunny with a high near 96. And Monday night, clear skies, low right around 66. Currently in Ajo, it's 84 degrees.
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9: Hi, folks. This is Big Al.
10: And Big Mike from A&M Autoland.
9: Folks, we've come up with a great new promotion here at A&M. What it is, Mike?
10: Folks, we've set up a little putting green here at A&M, and if you can sink a putt, you'll win a brand new car. Hey, Al, what's that sound?
9: Mike, it sounds like somebody just sank a putt, so they win a car.
10: Well, how about that? See, folks, we already have a winner here at A&M. What's that?
9: Hey, another winner. Folks, we've just given away two new cars here at A&M Autoland.
10: Al, why are so many people winning?
9: Oh, boy, another one.
10: Al, why is everybody winning over there? Why is it... Hey, what happened to the windmill thing? And the loop-a-loop thing I put on the putting green?
9: I sent them out to be painted.
10: You what? Ow!
9: They were kind of shabby, so I'm having them painted.
10: Painted? You moron! We've already given away five new cars already!
9: Come on down, folks, to A&M Autoland, where it's easy to win a brand new car.
10: No, don't come down. Nobody come down. Don't come down to A&M Autoland until we fix this. Just stay away!
11: A&M Autoland. Sink a putt, win a car. But you'll have to stand in line behind me.
10: Hey, you announcer, put that putter down.
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0: From the Desert Diamond Casino Y Weather Center, here's your forecast for Ajo.
1: Tonight, mostly clear, low right around 72. For Sunday, sunny with a high near 98. Sunday night, clear skies, low right around 69. Monday, sunny with a high near 96. And Monday night, clear skies, low right around 66. Currently in Ajo, it's 83 degrees.
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3: 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Karaoke Friday nights at 9 p.m. The Choo Choo on Highway 85 in Ajo.
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1: Here's your forecast for Ajo.
2: Tonight, mostly clear, low right around 72. For Sunday, sunny with a high near 98. Sunday night, clear skies, low right around 69. Monday, sunny with a high near 96. And Monday night, clear skies, low right around 66. Currently in Ajo, it's 78 degrees.
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0: 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Here's your forecast for Ajo.
1: Tonight, mostly clear, low right around 72. For Sunday, sunny with a high near 98. Sunday night, clear skies, low right around 69. Monday, sunny with a high near 96. And Monday night, clear skies, low right around 66. Currently in Ajo, it's 77 degrees.
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1: here's your forecast for Ajo.
13: For Sunday, sunny with a high near 98. Tonight, clear skies, low right around 69. Monday, sunny with a high near 96. Monday night, clear skies, low right around 66. Tuesday, sunny with a high near 95. And Tuesday night, mostly clear, low right around 65. Currently in Ajo, it's 77 degrees.
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20: 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Right, Al?
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20: What's a Jamborama?
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20: You think?
19: Don't you?
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20: Why not Super Jumborama?
19: Yeah.

0: Good morning, Benson, and to all of our beautiful state of Arizona. This is the day that the Lord has made. Amen. Thank you for tuning into our radio broadcast this week. We're so pleased that you are here with us at this moment. I'm Ron from Grace Chapel Benson. We are a Bible-based church located in Benson, Arizona. We believe the Bible is the inspired, infallible, and authoritative Word of God. We believe there is one God, eternally existent in three persons, God the Father, God the Son, and God the Holy Spirit. If you'd like to come see us, we meet every Sunday at 10:15 in the morning, and also every Wednesday evening at 6:30 in beautiful Benson, Arizona. The church is a little ways up from Highway 80, located at 1050 South Post Road, 85602. Bible study at 9 a.m. Potluck after services every third Sunday of the month. We host Sober Project Benson at the church every Tuesday night at 7 o'clock, a faith-based recovery ministry with Ryan and Karen. We believe in the infilling of the Holy Spirit. We believe in the Trinity, salvation through faith in Jesus, and the importance of living a life of love and service. If this is resonating with you, we'd love for you to come see us. We believe that regeneration by the Holy Spirit is essential for personal salvation. That's why we are so glad to have you with us today. And Pastor Lupe Diaz with this week's message. God bless you, and surely we look forward to meeting you one day. Please visit our website at www.gracechapelbenson.church for more information. And remember, Jesus is King.
1: Well, good morning, everybody.
2: Good morning.
1: Well, happy Father's Day.
2: Thank you.
1: And when we think about Father's Day, I want us to be able to think about God the Father, and also the fathers here among us, and also among, you know, just everywhere. One of the things about, as I was preparing for this message, we're going to be in Ephesians chapter 3, and he's really talking about the mystery of the church, is where he talks about this. In verse 4, he says, by which you read, you may understand my knowledge in the mystery of Christ. And there's a mystery that as I was studying this and going over it and over again, I want to ask you a question, and I want to ask and see who it says, what would the world be like without God? That was good. She said, like California.
3: There wouldn't be a world without God.
1: Well, you know, it's really an amazing thing to be able to think about that, because I think that as I've explored the book of Ephesians, it really comes down to who God is and who the church is in the world, that we're occupying his creation. See, because if you take God out, you go all the way back to the beginning of the book, and it said that the earth was in darkness without form and void. And that, you know, darkness and void, it talks about chaos. It's really chaos. So if you take God or the Holy Spirit out, and you take the church out, you take God out of the equation, then what happens? I mean, it deteriorates in a hurry. It'll just go down in a hurry. And I think that one of the things that we're looking at here is in this portion of the scripture, we're going to see that God is really calling us to occupy as the church.
2: Yes.
1: And he's calling us, men and women, to be able to stand strong on the truth of God. So a lot of times we think about, you know, why is it that we're occupying, you know, this space called planet Earth? And why are we occupying it? You know, we go through the routines, and a lot of people get bored with it. They don't find any kind of purpose behind this, and they lose sight of the fact that without us here, this, all of us, everything would deteriorate in a hurry. I want you to think about that. That's what would happen. That's the mystery that Paul is really talking about. Because in the old, you know, in the beginning, and God the Father, The word Father means originator, one who creates, one that everything stems from. He's the originator. He's the progenitor. He's the one that created everything before, created everything. So what was before creation? Was God. So who was before God? Isn't that amazing? That it was God. He said in the beginning was God, and it talks about God being ever existent. It's really an amazing thing that God was ever existent. And so with that, we begin to realize that God being God, he created the heavens and the earth, and he created it with the purpose of bringing forth life and bringing forth light and goodness, structure, and things that would be blessing and thriving and growing and bringing all of that. We see that right in the beginning of the Bible. We see that, God wanted us to really move forward and thrive as a people of God. That's what he wants from us. And he said, be fruitful and multiply and fill the earth. This is what he told Adam and Eve. And then he said, I want you to rule and have dominance over this. Now, it's really interesting because when God did that, the devil had already been out there, and the devil had rebelled already and had brought evil into this world. Now, the way that evil was birthed, and I find sometimes, that I get in conversations with, especially the young people. Young people have a lot of great questions. I love it. Well, where did evil come from? If God is, really good, then where did evil come from? Well, angels had a free will. And Satan decided with his free will. So, I say that God is love, and in love is free will. He gave angels, he gave mankind a free will. In that free will is the seed of evil. Yeah, because you can choose to disobey God. You can choose to go contrary to God completely, and that's what Satan had done. Is it had gone completely against him. So that now you hear two different words in the scripture, and that's the kingdom of heaven and the kingdom of darkness. Okay? So you find that. You find that in the scripture. So I want to keep going back to the fact that what would happen if you take God out of the picture? Everything would just completely self-corrupt. It'll self-corrupt itself. And so He went ahead and had a remnant all the way through man's history. He had a remnant where God's presence was there in creation all the time. He's had that throughout creation until he got to Abraham. Then he went ahead and he pulled it in and he said, okay, now I'm going to call a family to be able to, so I can have, these are going to be my people, which is really key to where we're going with this whole picture. Of this, so that we can understand how to become better people. See, so he went ahead. He started with the one people. Now, once he selected the one people where his presence was, what happened to the nations around him, around Israel? They became corrupted. All of the gods and all of the people, all of the culture that they represented, that's where they had, human sacrifice. That's where they warred against each other. That's where they worshipped. Other gods, they worshiped nature, they worshiped everything else. So now you have, the whole David and Goliath scene. I want you to recognize the fact that there's a David and Goliath scene that is taking place here. See, because in the book of Ephesians, it talks about us putting on the full armor of God.
2: Yes. It
1: really does. And that's part of the mystery, is that God has brought us in so that he could occupy, so that his presence and his very essence could be thriving on this earth. And so the David and Goliath thing was, who's going to prosper and who's going to have dominance? And as we look around us, we have to ask that question. Do we have a presence, or does God have a presence, or is evil thriving? And I want to be able to say that, there's that battle going on between good and evil, between the kingdom of darkness and the kingdom of God. That's what's taking place. And you see that very clearly with David and Goliath, because it was Israel and the Philistines. And in the Old Testament, you see that, and it was a natural battle. It was really a natural battle. But in the scriptures here, in just a few minutes, I'm going to show you that it's now it's moved into principalities and powers. Now, when you look at principalities and powers, one of the things we're looking at is principle. These are principal powers, strongholds. These are, you know, these are things that are affecting our lives. Anything that is affecting your life negatively could be brought down to a principality or a power. Powers were dunamis powers. Principalities were also demonic forces. They could be angelic or demonic forces. And so now the mystery is that now that Jesus has come in, he's taken the veil off, and now we can see more than just the physical David and Goliath kind of battle that's taking place. Now we can actually see the battle that is taking place in the spiritual realm.
4: Amen.
1: Between, you know, between the demons and the angels, between the demonic and Satan and the church. And it's really amazing that, you know, we have that presence here. God wants everything to thrive, and that's what he started with. The devil came in and introduced the kingdom of darkness, and now we're establishing that kingdom here on this earth. In fact, the Ephesians did it so well that they turned that place upside down. They really did, because they understood this. They understood that the worship of Diana was a false worship, and there's only a true worship, which is a worship of God. And it's really amazing, as we go through the book, you're going to see a lot of this thing. So when God created everything and he wanted it to thrive, so the earth started off with chaos, and then he started saying, let there be light. You know, and then he created the heavens and the earth, you know, the heavens, and then the earth, and then all the living creatures and everything else. Everything had law and order. It was predictable. It was good because it had that in there. And so we thrive as a people when there is predictability and we do the things that are right. It's only when there's chaos and there's, you know, anarchy, when things go bad. And that's where, you know, sin really thrives in that area. It's really just amazing to be able to see. Now let's unpack that one chapter, now that I've given you that introduction, so that we might be able to see this. For this reason, I, Paul, the prisoner of Jesus Christ, for you Gentiles. He says, I'm a prisoner for you Gentiles. What's he talking about? He said, look, remember I talked about, you know, just a little bit ago, he says that God just called Abraham, that one nation, to give his presence to. When Jesus came in, he opened the door to the Gentiles, to the whole world. Now the presence of God was going to go to the whole world. This is what he is saying. For indeed, if you have heard of this dispensation of grace of God, which was given to me for you, how that by revelation he made known to me the mystery, as I wrote before in a few words, by which you have read, you may understand my knowledge of the mystery of Christ. So he uses that word a couple of times. Which in other ages was not made known to the sons of men, as it has been revealed by the Spirit to us, to his holy apostles and prophets, that the Gentiles should be fellow heirs of the same body and partakers of his promise in Christ through the gospel. Now, one of the things, I went ahead and I got an illustration going. I like to draw things out to try to understand things. So I went ahead and I put the Jews and the Gentiles here, and then there's the church, you know. So the Jews and Gentiles coming into the church. So now we have the church. It's what he is saying here. In the previous chapter, it says that he made the two one.
2: Yes.
1: Through his body. Okay. Now the principalities and powers are above us, the church. So there's three entities. You have the Jews, the Gentiles, and the church. But you still have principalities and powers that are turning things around. In fact, it was really interesting. You know, it's good. I'll describe it here in just a little bit. Let me continue to work on this here. He says, let's see. Through the gospel, verse 7, which I became a minister according to the gift of the grace of God given to me by the effective working of his power. I can spend a whole lot of time, but to me, who am less than the least of all these saints, this grace was given that I should preach among the Gentiles the unsearchable riches of Christ and make all people see what is the fellowship of the mystery, which is from the beginning of all ages, has been hidden in God, which he created all things through Jesus. Now, here it is. Verse 10, to the intent now that the manifold wisdom of God may be made known by the church to the principalities and powers in heavenly places. Now, what he's really saying here is, look, you have now come into the church, but this power that God has given me as a minister is also given to you to be made known to the principalities and powers as well. So now it's being made known to you. Now it's being made known to the principalities and powers. What are the principalities and powers knowing? Is that you are now sitting at the right hand of the Father in Christ Jesus.
2: Amen.
1: You were created a little lower than the angels. Now you're sitting at the right hand of the Father. The hierarchy just got turned upside down. And that's why we're going to be able to judge angels one of these days. But the fact is that we now know that we are battling principalities and powers. You know, I was, you know, and I need to be honest here. I really need to be honest here. You know, it's just, there's times that I get really frustrated, you know, when we're working on policy at the physical realm. You know, we can do any of that kind of stuff, anything in the physical realm, especially when we're up at the Capitol and it's not going our way. When we lost abortion on 139, you know, the people voted to bring abortion into Arizona. People did not understand what was going on. A full abortion at full term by anyone, anywhere, at any time. That's what the people voted in for at that point. I was frustrated. I was angry because that took place. I was looking at it from a natural natural perspective. It was a David and Goliath situation. It was being fought in the natural, I thought. What we need to do, folks, is we need to begin to look at that it is the principalities and powers. Look at this again. Look at that verse again. He says, the intent now that the manifold wisdom of God might be made known by the church. The wisdom of God may be made known by the church. That the manifold wisdom of God may be made known by the church. This means that we know this because it's been revealed to us, and now we can go ahead and make it known. He said, to the principalities and the powers in heavenly places. What we're doing is we're battling heavenly powers. We're principalities and powers is what we're really fighting, folks. This is what we're really, you know, battling. When you feel real frustrated over something, that's what we're dealing with. We're dealing with something in the principalities and powers. Now, if you take it over to Ephesians chapter 6, he says, for we wrestle not against flesh and blood, but against principalities, powers, and rulers of darkness in heavenly places.
2: Yes.
1: That's what he's doing. Now, men and women, ladies, I want to equip you today in how to be able to be an overcomer. We need to learn how to be that overcomer. We, you know, God is existent. He was existent. He is existent. He will exist, will continue to exist.
2: Amen.
1: Now, then he created us to be able now to exist with him forever and ever and ever. But his presence is what brings blessings, prosperity, strength to a people. And what he is doing is he's making this wisdom known to us. Okay, so in the next few chapters, in the next couple of chapters in Ephesians, he's going to be talking about relationships. He talks about in chapter 4, he says, therefore, the prisoner of the Lord, I beseech you that while you walk worthy of the calling which you were called, with all lowliness and gentleness, long-suffering, bearing with one another in love. Love is the thing that keeps us together. The presence of God is love, and that keeps us together. He said, endeavoring to keep the unity of the Spirit in the bond of peace. That is the relationship that we have one to another. As we have a relationship with God, we bring that love in, and love will fulfill the commandments, you know, the law and the prophets. When you love one another, it'll fulfill everything. I will do anything for you to protect you, to be able to lift you up and bless you. I won't do anything contrary that will hurt you because I love you. God loves me. sounds like a dinosaur I once knew. No, I don't want to put that in my head. So he's really talking about walking in that mystery of love, folks, because that's what overcomes. Now, the thing that, you know, where David found his strength to overcome Goliath was that he loved God. He worshiped God. He loved to be in his presence. As you listen to the songs, it talks about him being in his presence and enjoying that fellowship with the Lord. So when it came down to the lion and the bear, he was not fighting the lion and the bear in the natural. He was fighting them in the spirit. David had a spirit in him that was God's spirit. And who was it that tried to kill him? It was the king, King Saul. Yeah. King Saul tried to eliminate it. So we find that battle is in the natural, but it's really in the spiritual realm. Really in the spiritual realm where he's talking about that. So when we're looking at things that are frustrating us, we need to begin to look at that in the spiritual realms. Anything. We need to be able to get the teachings of God. So we represent God in the natural, and what we're doing is we're bringing in, you know, not only the love of God, and he's talking about us walking in unity here as a body, and then he goes through and he covers a lot there on how we all pull in one with another. Now, a group of people that walks in chapter 4, that's a blessed community, folks. That's a blessed community. It really is. The next relationship that he comes and he describes is the relationship between a husband and a wife. Fathers, this is where you come in. You know, fathers, we need to be able to understand that we are created in the image of God, and we are to walk in the kingdom of God and establish the kingdom of God wherever we go, because that's what we're doing with the presence. We have the kingdom of darkness, but we also have the kingdom of God, which we're establishing. And he goes through and he talks about, you know, men, love your wives, even as Christ loved the church, that he gave himself up for it. And it's just really an amazing thing. And then it talks about the wives. Wives, submit unto your husbands. The submitting part is the unity. You know, this is where we are in unity one with another. This is where we have strong families. And then Paul again, I'm talking about the mystery of Christ and the church, which is really cool. What he wants us to do is walk in that, you know, he wants us to walk in that submission one to another. He talks about that, submit one to another. Wives, submit unto your husbands. Husbands, you give your life up for your wife. The best thing that you can do for your children, men, is to love your wives.
2: Yes.
1: Amen. Best thing that you can do is you love your wives, you love their mother, yeah, like nothing else, and they will learn how to grow up as young men and women that will be able to, you know, grow strong in the Lord. Because there is a devil who is operating the kingdom of darkness that would like nothing more than to suck them in. And we're doing the same thing. We're taking our children out of the hands of Satan and bringing them into the kingdom of light.
4: Amen.
1: Right? That's what we need to do. And so when we start looking at, you know, like the policies that are being taught in school, just remember principalities and powers. That's what we're battling with. But we're also establishing the presence of God everywhere we go. And we cannot be ashamed. I was talking to somebody yesterday, and it was a great discussion that we were having, and he was a teacher, and he was telling me, you know, he says, I can't talk about God in school. You know, he's a teacher. And I said, there is a law that says you cannot not initiate the conversation of God. But if a student asks a question, then you are free to talk about God all you want to that question. And you can ask a question back and clarifying that kind of thing. He says, you know what? My principal does not allow that to happen in our school. And I said, if he doesn't allow that, it's breaking the law. It's breaking the law. I would use every law to be able to speak about God anywhere I'm at. But he's withdrawn. And what we need to do is take advantage of those things and be able to establish the kingdom of God. So when I was a teacher there in Cochise College, I taught Introduction to Philosophy and Ethics. And so with philosophy and ethics, the soft sciences, you could talk about God all you wanted. I mean, you could bring God in and out, and it was just part of the course. And the way that we talk about that, so, which was really great. Folks, what we need to do, like Jesus prayed, thy kingdom come, thy will be done on earth as it is in heaven. We're here to occupy. God, in his self-existence and his self-expression of life, God needs to bring forth life. That's why we're here. And then, you know, to be able to bring in the light of the kingdom of God, that's why we're here in his obedience to him. That's what we're here for. But he says, look, now we can see. Now we can see the principalities and the powers. There are forces out there. Now, principalities and powers, there you have good angels and you have bad angels. I like the good ones, by the way. I have squashed a couple of them. You know, I'll get in my car and put it in reverse and I'll start backing up and I get that far from hitting the car. And I go, wow! Thank you, Lord. I just squashed one of your angels. So I believe that the angels are here helping us.
4: Amen.
1: Yeah. Now remember Elisha and the servant? And he says, Lord, what are we going to do? Look at the army out there. What was he doing? He was looking at it in the physical realm. He was looking at it in the physical realm. And then Elisha has prayed and he said, Lord, open his eyes. Lord, open his eyes. But he said, you know, and I like the whole picture there. I really do. I like that whole scenario. Here's the servant opening up the curtains in the morning, you know, of the big house where the prophet was living. And he sees the army out there. And he goes, Lord, there's a big army out there. And the prophet says, there's more of us than there are of them. And he's looking at him like, what do you mean? There's one, two. two of them. And then he said, open his eyes. And then he was able to see the multitude of angels and chariots of fire that were at his disposal. Folks, we have those same resources available to us. It has been, the mystery has been made known to the church. And many times what we do is I fight. I'm battling principalities and powers with natural resources rather than with spiritual resources. And I praise God that our speaker of the house up there at the Senate is a praying man. We pray all the time. Every time we get together as a caucus to talk about whatever it is that we're talking about, we pray. And then we have Bible study every week. And then once a month, there's a ministry that comes down from Washington, D.C., and they really hold church down there. I mean, they start off with worship. They try to feed us, you know. And who can eat while you're worshiping? I mean, you got your hands up in the air. You got to stand and recognize the presence of God. You know, that's what it's about. So that's what he's really talking about here. And then watch what he says that God might be made known by the church. That God might be made known by the church. What we're doing is we're making God known through the church. We are the church. We're making God known by the church to the principalities and powers in heavenly places. Yeah, they're working. How many of you know that abortion is principality and power? It's a stronghold. Now, let me show you how this works. Jesus fought a principality and power, the principled one. He fought the devil in the desert. Do you remember that? What was it that Jesus said? It is written, Satan, man shall not live by bread alone, but by every word that proceeds out of the mouth of God. What you need to do is you need to get the word of God in your heart and let it become part of you, so when things come at you, you can throw the scripture at that principle is what we need to do. Paul said it this way. He said the way that we take the land. And I want to think about Benson. I want to think about Cochise County. I want to think about the state. The way that we take the land, folks, he said, the weapons of our warfare are not carnal, but they are mighty through the pulling down of what?
2: Strongholds.
1: Strongholds. Right now, there is a movement up there. People are trying to take away parents' ability to educate their children with their own tax dollar. It's called school choice. And here we are battling it with what we can, but now we know that it is a principality and power that's trying to rob parents from making that choice and allowing them to afford to teach their kids at home. Again, it's a David and Goliath thing, but it's only in the principality and power realm that we're dealing with that. And so now we're putting it back to the people. And we are praying, God, how do we do this? We see, because during the abortion thing, the 139, honestly, we did not have a response. It was awful. We did not have a response. And we were asking, we were pushing, we don't know what to do. What are we gonna do? There's all that kind of like, basically, you know, the Israelites, when Goliath was coming out and threatening them and that kind of stuff, we didn't know what to do. We wanted to do so. I said, we need to do something, anything. And we didn't know what to do this time. What we did is we tied the SA program to the military families and threw it not to the governor, but to the voters. Yeah. Because we know that the military families are very, very prominent here in the state. And people will uphold the military families. Then we put a clause in that thing, and we knew that they were going to discover it in a hurry. And it says that if we pass this, you cannot touch any other ESA program. It's in there. And the principalities and powers went nuts over that. You know why? Because there's doctrines of demons that are being taught in our schools today. And they don't want to let go of your kids. Principalities and powers. The weapons of our warfare are not carnal, but mighty through the pulling down of strongholds, casting down every imagination and every thought that comes against the knowledge of God. See, one of the things that we have to do is, they're dealing with all the Gnostics here, and what we need to do is we need to have a good knowledge of God. You know, and some of it's basic, some of it's just common sense, like marriage between a man and a woman. What are we doing celebrating Pride Day anyway? The Pride Parade in Bisbee took place yesterday. Yeah. They usually do it on Father's Day. It's on Father's Day that they do that. Pride Day on Father's Day. It goes in within the weekend. They do it every year, folks. Principalities and powers. No, we will not acknowledge that. We will say that that's wrong. In fact, it talks about, you know, that we are the children of light. In chapter 5, it talks a little bit about we're the children of light. In verse 8, it says that you were once in darkness, but now you're in the light of the world. Walk as children of the light. And he says, For the fruit of the Spirit is in all goodness, righteousness, and truth, proving what is acceptable to the Lord. Have no fellowship with unfruitful works of darkness, but rather expose them for what they are. It's the kingdom of darkness. We're not to be involved in that kind of stuff. Why? Because it breaks down relationships. You know, this whole battle with the drag queen shows in public spaces, libraries, schools. What do you think's happening there? Who do you think's behind all that? Principalities and powers. And what we need to do is say, it is written. We are not to expose our children of these things and confuse them over these over their sexuality. We're to be able to teach them that God created them male and female. You're a boy, you're a girl.
4: Yes.
1: You know, you have XX and you have XY. That's what makes you boy and that's what makes you girl. And you can change the outside, but it doesn't change who you are. Because the devil wants to come in and he wants to create a monster out of what God has created to be good.
2: Yes.
1: He does. That's why, men, our world is against masculinity today. You know, our testosterone's a threat to the women's rights group. And I'm thinking, you know, that's Asherah, by the way.
4: Yes.
1: Full-blown Asherah. The worship of the woman in the natural state, in sinful state, to take over and have dominance over the man. It really is. These are principalities and powers that we are dealing with today. It's really amazing. So that's why he said, you know, put on the full armor of God. Expose these things. Don't say that it's okay. Don't stay quiet, because the weapons of our warfare are not carnal, but they are mighty through the pulling down of stronghold, casting down every imagination and thought that comes against the knowledge of God. And how do you do that? I would say something like, you know what? Where'd that come from? Well, that came out of the pit of hell. Where'd that come from? You know, do you accept that? No. You know, you don't have, or you can just say that. Do you accept that? I don't accept that. That is bringing the light of God's standard that says, look, that's wrong, this is right. That's all you do. You don't have to really get into a whole dissertation of things. Yeah. Just bang, just set that place there. It's amazing what's going on around our world today, but it is principalities and powers. You know, have a kingdom of darkness and a kingdom of light. You know, you think about the cartels. I get to thinking about all this kind of stuff, you know. The cartels. I mean, the cartels are worse than ISIS. They're really, really bad. You know, if you come against them and you're in their territory, they will take you and threaten your family. And they will cut your head off, not just slit your throat. They will dismember you and put you out there where your family can see it, and everybody stays quiet. Folks, principalities and powers. There is evil out there. But it's God's position to bring goodness and strength. Now, evil might look very threatening, but love is stronger than evil.
2: Amen.
1: Now, when we were in the Kuwaiti War, there was a lot of soldiers that were fighting. Our American soldiers were fighting out there, and a lot of those people, you know, because they're tribal, and they are forced to go to war, or else, motivated by fear, you go out there and fight, or I'm going to kill you right now. And they probably shot several of them to get everybody out there to go. As soon as the Americans showed up, they were throwing their arms up in the air and fleeing in many, many cases, because fear is not a good motivator. The American soldiers were fighting for the love of country, for the love of their families, and for many, many of them, the love of God. That's what they were doing. Love is a much greater motivator. That's why, you know, it calls us to love one another. To be able to say, you know what, I will give my life up for you. That's what it is. It's so much of a greater motivator that we have there. And so it's really important. So we need to have, now let's go ahead. He says, and verse 11, according to chapter 3, verse 11, to the intent now that the manifold wisdom of God may be made known by the powers. Okay, we already read that one. Verse 11. According to the eternal purpose by which God he accomplished in Jesus Christ our Lord, in whom we have boldness and access with confidence through faith in him. I like all those words, by the way. Listen to that. Are you bold? Are you usually bold in being able to move around? and have access to God with confidence through faith in Him. Therefore, I ask you that you do not lose heart at my tribulations for you, which is your glory. Now, one of the things that I want to also tell you is that, and this is where you have to get into this, is the discipline of your mind. You have to discipline your mind and your spirit. You have to discipline it. And in fact, in Romans chapter 12, it says, do not be conformed into this world, but be transformed by the renewing of your mind. Proving what is good and acceptable unto the Lord. But what it first says, is to go ahead and offer your body as a living sacrifice. You offer yourself as a living sacrifice. See, because through that, then we're able to bring the goodness of God. I was talking to a friend yesterday, and we were talking about, there's trouble everywhere. There's just trouble everywhere. But there's goodness everywhere, too. See, because there was some tension on some relationships in between cities and between people and, just different things that were going on. And he's working on an individual. And he said, well, are you welcome that person? And I said, of course we welcome that person. Well, they say that they don't feel welcomed. And I said, it's because of where they're at in their life right now. If they would just go ahead and acknowledge, where they're at, and then allow them, if they would just open their heart just a little bit, then they would be able to come back in. I said, again, you've heard me say that we do have a path of redemption. So what we're doing is we're reaching into the kingdom of darkness and pulling them in to the kingdom of God. And we do that specifically. We do that with each individual person. God loves everyone individually. And we need it, rather than blame them sometimes, what we need to do is take the time to understand where they're at and bring them forgiveness, bring them the love that they need, bring them that, and then bring them back in to the kingdom of darkness, and then boast that the devil has lost one of his own. Yeah. Like he did when he lost Paul, the Apostle Paul. See, he lost Apostle Paul. Same thing. And Apostle Paul was a persecutor of the church. He was a murderer, is what they said. And God gave him mercy and grace and made him into an apostle of God. And he said, do not worry. He says, therefore I ask that you not lose heart in my tribulations. Because he was one that was continually pushing. He was pushing the church constantly. He said, press into the high calling of God in Christ Jesus. Press into that high calling. You have a much higher calling than what you're living in right now. And we need to become better. And then make things work. Make things work. When things, boom. Make them work. Make them look good. Make everything look good to the glory of God. Amen?
2: Amen.
1: And it's good. I'm excited about our future in our country. And even if it went down, I'm excited about the future of the church. Because the church is victorious regardless of what happens to, countries, counties, states, that kind of stuff. The church is always victorious. It has outlived kings and kingdoms. And so here we are, you're part of the church, and this is what he is saying in this. I've really enjoyed going through this portion of that. In chapter 6, he says, fathers, bring up the children in the admonition of the Lord. And that means, father, we're to guide, correct, and bring strength and stability into the lives of the children around us. Fathers, the term father was called, and in the Old Testament, you find that, a junior prophet would call the senior prophet my father. And then the kings would call the prophets the fathers of Israel. We call our nation's founding fathers. There's some implication there on strength and stability, those that have brought, good things, new things into play. And that's who we are to be as well as fathers. When we think about our city fathers, we should be able to, think that, okay, they're the ones that are really handling the city. And we should be able to give them honor as well. And so so I think we're gonna go ahead and look at that and wrap that up at this point.
0: 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Personally, it's the best way to start the new week. I miss church when I can't go. Remember, if you'd like to come see us in person, we meet every Sunday at 10:15 in the morning and also every Wednesday evening at 6:30 in Benson. Bible studies at 9 a.m. Church is a little ways up from Highway 80. We're located at 1050 South Post Road, Benson, Arizona, 85600.

meet with you and talk with you here someday in person, if you can make the journey. Go in the power and the strength of the Holy Spirit. Amen. Have a blessed week, everyone. And remember, Jesus is King. Yeah.

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1: For Sunday, sunny with a high near 98. Tonight, clear skies, low right around 69. Monday, sunny with a high near 96. Monday night, clear skies, low right around 66. Tuesday, sunny with a high near 95. And Tuesday night, mostly clear, low right around 65. Currently in Ajo, it's 79 degrees.
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0: Well, good morning, Club One, church, family, and friends. Happy Thanksgiving, Rose.
1: It's over.
0: Well, it's Thanksgiving weekend.
1: Okay, it's Thanksgiving weekend.
0: You have birthdays for a whole month.
1: I do not.
0: So this is only a weekend.
1: Yeah, let's see. We go to Ajo. It's always around your birthday. You get an Ajo weekend for your
0: birthday. All right, well, thank you for all for joining us. Rose, I got an exciting message regarding to believe or not to believe, all right? And this is part two of Count the Cost. Count the Cost. But before we get on with the message, let's go ahead and share where you can actually hear us on the radio.
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0: And then you got to press hit live.
1: Yeah, okay. Live.
0: And what time is that again? They can only hear us on the radio. What time?
1: 7 to 8 a.m.
0: On what day?
1: On Sunday.
0: All right, and that's from Ajo, Arizona, my hometown where I grew up, and we love Ajo. Rose is actually an what do you call it, Ajoite? We voted you in, even though you didn't live there or raised there. You married an Ajo boy there, right?
1: I've been adopted.
0: You've been adopted. Yeah, you passed the test. Now she's got the red Raiders hat on. I got the Ajo shirt. I got the Ajo 85 to Ajo, the movie of one of them that was made in Ajo. And we love Ajo, Arizona. Okay, where can they actually see us when we do our recording, Rose?
1: All right. Well, you can go to youtube.com/@ Club One Church. And then you can also find us on facebook.com/ Club1.org.
0: Very good. You can see it up there on the screen if you're already seeing it, but you can't see it unless you get to that one, to those, right? Okay.
1: Right.
0: And when you go on YouTube, make sure you hit subscribe and like our videos. It really moves us up into sharing the good news, and share it with your family and friends. Let them know. Check this guy out. He's from Ajo. He's one of our own. And
1: right. We don't get paid for the subscribes or the likes. It just helps us on the algorithms move up so more people can find us more easily.
0: Right. And on Facebook, when you get on Facebook and find our page, click follow and again hit those likes. Okay, Rose, we're doing the series, Believe It or Not, It Costs Too Much, Part 2. This is a part 2. It costs too much. last week was it costs or whatever, part 1. All right. Now, we read this passage from what Jesus said, and I'm hearing from a lot of people from past and present that this really threw them off when Jesus said this, because Jesus is supposed to be all about love. So let's remind them in Luke 14, verse 25 to 27, what Jesus said it takes to become a follower of his, or a disciple, or quote unquote, a Christian. Rose?
1: All right. Large crowds were traveling with Jesus, and turning to them, he said, "If anyone comes to me and does not hate father and mother, wife and children, brothers and sisters, yes, even their own life, such a person cannot be my disciple. And whoever does not carry their cross and follow me cannot be my disciple."
0: And so that's very harsh if you just take it literally and what he says. But in the Old Testament, and Jesus, it talked about Jesus in the whole Old Testament. That was all about Jesus, basically. In Exodus chapter 20, verse 12, and this was the fifth commandment. This is what God said.
1: "Honor your father and your mother, that your days may be long on the land which the Lord your God gives you."
0: So many skeptics and many unbelievers, atheists or stuff, they turn around and say, wait, God says to honor your parents, but Jesus says to hate them. Well, what do you do? What does that mean? Right? And I shared with them, it's hyperbolic language. It's using a form in which to convey the importance or to stress the importance of what they are trying to share.
1: Right.
0: Okay, hyperbolic language. You don't say, "I'm hungry, I can eat a horse," or, you know, "I told you 1,000 times." That's hyperbolic language. You use it even today in which to stress that. Now, Jesus, I want to share with you that he was not anti-family. He was not anti-kids. In fact, as we look, Thanksgiving rose. This was one of my best Thanksgivings. And I thanked the Lord. And you know what it was for?
1: What?
0: Not the turkey that you cooked very good. Not the ham that I requested and you cooked.
1: Was it the Costco pumpkin pie?
0: It wasn't the Costco. It was our family. We were so blessed to have every one of our children and grandchildren, with the exception of one who's serving our country in Germany, Desiree and Chris and Pi Pi Pioneer. They're in Germany. But the rest of the family are now in Phoenix, Arizona. Mm-hmm. And we got to share our Thanksgiving meal together. We got pictures. If you go to our Facebook page, you'll see all those pictures. And you can check them out. But all my grandkids, and they've grown so much. And this is something we used to do every about almost after every church service, or nearly, and every holiday, we'd gather around the big table at our home, and we'd have all of our kids, and we'd celebrate, and we'd enjoy each other's company, the holiday or service, or just being part of the family. It was so cool, and that's what I was so thankful about. So as I shared with you last week, when I was a young Christian, trying to read the Bible, trying to follow him, and I came across that passage that Jesus said, hating your mother, your father, your children, your grandchildren, your aunts and uncle, on and on and on. When I came to, it was really troubling, and I had to do some research, and Jesus, why would you say that? And as I shared with you, even as I went to school, found out it was hyperbolic language, but now we're going to show you how Jesus was pro-family. I mean, he established it. He's the God incarnate in flesh. He's the, okay? And so here's what we're looking at in Luke chapter 18, verses 19 to 20. Here's what he told a rich young ruler when he came to Jesus. And we're going to study this in depth as we go on. But right now, to make the point, he came to Jesus and said, Jesus, what do I do to get into heaven? He was a rich young ruler. Okay, here's what Jesus said.
1: You know the commandments. You shall not commit adultery. You shall not murder. You shall not steal. You shall not give false testimony. Honor your father and mother.
0: Now, this is the fifth commandment. And Jesus is saying is this. You wanted to get into heaven? You got to follow all the Ten Commandments. And then he specifically brought up honoring your father and your mother. Now, all you kids out there, especially you adult kids, even when you grow up and you're independent, you need to honor your father and mother. Okay? I still honor them. All right. Well, so here Jesus was saying that he still believes in the Ten Commandments. He still believes that we are to love our parents and our children and so on. Jesus was a prime example regarding his love and his compassion for little children. We find this in Luke chapter 18, verse 15 to 17.
1: People were also bringing babies to Jesus for him to place in his hands on them. When the disciples saw this, they rebuked them. But Jesus called the children to him and said, "Let the little children come to me, and do not hinder them, for the kingdom of God belongs to such as these. Truly I tell you, anyone who will not receive the kingdom of God like a little child will never enter it."
0: You know, we have a lot of these famous artists who draw angels, and in many cases they project them as little babies with wings when they die here on earth, and now they have wings and they're in heaven and they're angels, right? Well, that's not really the case. But even when small children die, and I'm sorry to say that that does happen, they don't become angels. But I want you to know they're in heaven. They're in heaven. Jesus said, you've got to come to me as a child. So here the children were coming and following Jesus. He loved them. They loved him. And so the disciples and the adults thought that these children were being a nuisance. You know, Jesus has got more important things to teach, more important things to convey. You children, get away, little children, get away. And Jesus said, hey, stop it. Let them come unto me. And then he says, you must come to me, all of you, even adults, as a child. Now, what does a child do when they... Why did Jesus say this? Do you have any idea, Rosie, any thoughts on this matter? Why do you say that you got to come to me like a child if you want to get into heaven?
1: Well, I think that children don't have all these biases and all these developed, you know, emotions. They just are very loving. They're very pure at thought.
0: And keep so
1: they come to you. If you say, give me a hug, they give you one. You know, they're just very open and loving.
0: And believing. Mm-hmm. I mean, how many children do we, we tell them about Santa Claus or the Tooth Fairy or the Easter Bunny?
1: They're very trusting.
0: They're very believing. They want to believe in these things, you know, and stuff. It's so interesting that, let's see, I just found out, I saw a dollar bill in our bathroom. Our grandkids are now living with us, and so is our son and daughter-in-law, while they're getting established here in Phoenix. And I saw a dollar on the counter, okay, in the bathroom. bathroom counter. And I turned around, and I turned and said, Isaac, is that my dollar? And he goes, no, Papa, it's mine. I said, how do you got some, you got money? And he goes, yeah. He said, it was because I lost my tooth and the tooth fairy brought it to me. And I said, oh, okay. See, kids believe. They want to believe. So Jesus is not saying believe in Santa Claus. He's not saying believe in the Easter Bunny or the tooth fairy. Okay. But what he's saying is you must have that childlike faith where you're not setting limits on Jesus himself, that Jesus is who he said he is. He is the Son of God. Okay. He was sent to this earth to represent mankind, to identify with mankind. And of all the people in the world, there was nobody, absolutely nobody, who could keep all the Ten Commandments but him. He did. That's why we are to believe, like children, that he was the one who paid the price for sin. He was willing to die for sin and on the cross. Now, we look at that and say, how could God do that? Why would God do that? Why would Jesus go through all that? Because he also rose again from the dead. He knew that death was not going to conquer him. He knew that all the punishment and the suffering that he was going to go through, that even though he had to go through that, he was going to be raised from the dead and become alive again to give us a hope and to have eternal life if we believe in him. So when Jesus, loving children, he said, bring them to me, and you must have that same childlike faith to believe in me. Now, again, Jesus is for real. All those other ones are just stories that we say for our children, but Jesus is true. He is real. Pretty good?
1: Yeah, it's not a tale.
0: Tale. Right. All right. Now, let me show you how much he loved his mother. Now, remember, he said, you must hate your mother and father, okay? But here, I want you to see, that's not what he did. It was hyperbolic language. Here, he loved his mother. This is one of the most beautiful, greatest stories. It's the first miracle recorded in the Gospels, Matthew, Mark, Luke, and John. And here, it is the first miracle, and it was involved his mother, Mary. John, early chapter 2, verse 3-5.
1: The wine supply ran out during the festivities, and Jesus' mother came to him with the problem. I can't help you now, he said. It isn't yet my time for miracles. But his mother told the servants, do whatever he tells you to.
0: You know why I love this story, Rose? Because it's a mother and son.
1: And she didn't listen to him.
0: And she didn't listen to him. Now, you got to understand, you got to sympathize with Mary. She was a young virgin. She was only like 15 years old. She conceived, like my mom. My mom was 15 when she conceived me. But it wasn't by a miracle. And I'm not the son of God. Okay? All right? But so...
1: That's good, because I wouldn't be believing it.
0: Yeah, you wouldn't, but that's for sure. I wouldn't believe it either. But I did it one time. But that's another story. That's another story for later.
1: In this... scenario, he's not 15, he's older.
0: He's older. He's 30, so she must be,
1: she's not 15.
0: Yeah, yeah. She's 30. She's 45, 48, 30. See, 30.
1: Yeah.
0: Okay. So she's older. But and again, thinking about Thanksgiving, my mom, she was a young mother.
1: Yeah. Okay.
0: So when we moved back to Ajo, Arizona, this is a true story. We moved back to Ajo, Arizona, And my mom and I, my mom was tiny. I was, you know, 15, around 15, going to high school and stuff. And then all of a sudden I'd be driving around with my mom. And we were so close, you know, she was just a loving mom, a great mom, that she would be driving the truck and I'd be sitting right next to her and I'd have my arm around her and all this kind of stuff. Rose, the many of the girls in Ajo said, "Who was that you're with? You think you're so special that you have a pretty a woman in your hands?" I said, "That's my mom." They said, "Yeah, right, right. That's a true story. True story."
1: They really
0: and I said,
1: said
0: "That's
1: that?
0: My mom." Well, anyway, so I understand what Jesus is going through, being that age and her being a young woman. She turned around, and here's the background of the story. So Jesus takes his disciples and his mother. They go to a wedding ceremony. Now the Jewish wedding ceremonies are kind of like Rose in her holidays, birthdays for a month. They had weddings for a whole week. It was an entire celebration before they actually got married.
1: You know, you ought to be Pinocchio.
0: Don't believe in that. That's not true. Pinocchio is not true.
1: You got Nora Stan stories.
0: That's a
1: it's
0: true story.
1: It's hyperbolic.
0: Okay. So,
1: all right. We're
0: so,
1: getting lost
0: so,
1: here.
0: So anyways, Jesus took his disciples to the wedding, and what happened is they ran out of wine. Okay, Mary was concerned about that, and she said, "Jesus, they ran out of wine." Now, what is he supposed to do? Go to the local Jewish Circle K and say, "Let's get
1: the
0: some more wine."
1: Jewish Circle K,
0: right? Okay. Oh, you're right. Are the Costco, the Jewish Costco? That's not what he. Okay, she was wanting Jesus to perform a miracle. Okay, she knew he could. Now, this, he hasn't yet performed any miracles. That's why he said, "It's not my time to do this. It's not my time." So important. So she said, "It's okay, do it anyway." So she didn't even, it's like, it kind of went past her. And then she went and said to the people who were in charge of the wine, "Do whatever he tells you to do." That's so beautiful. Absolutely so beautiful.
1: So typical of a mother.
0: Like a mother. Like, I just, "Pastor, I can't do this. It's not my time. You're going to do it anyways."
1: And I said it. Now do it.
0: Yeah. Yeah. And you know what I love about this, Rose? Truly, it shows the sensitivity. It shows the love of a son for a mother. And here he is, God in the flesh. And so what does he do? He wasn't supposed to do any miracles that time, but he said, "You know what? This is mom. This is my mother." And again, why I think she wanted to now show that he's an adult, you know, look, you got to remember, she carried this child and she didn't have intimacy with a man. It was a supernatural child conceived through the Holy Spirit. No relationship, okay, where God implanted a seed in Mary. And for all these years, there was rumors that Mary was a loose little girl, if you will, and that she slept around. In fact, during this time, they have it recorded in other historical documents that that they said Mary was a Jesus was a product of a Roman soldier, and Mary. That's even worse. Mm-hmm. So all these years, Rose, think about it, all these over 30 some years, she knew that this was the Messiah. She knew that this happened miraculously,
1: right.
0: But yet all these years she was being made fun of. Jesus was being called a BAS. I'm not going to say the word over the
1: okay
0: radio, and so now she's saying, "Now's the time." So out of love for his mother, he turned around and said, "All right, fill up all the vases, how do you say that?
1: I think it was...
0: Vases?
1: Yeah, vases.
0: How do you say it in Spanish?
1: Oh, that looks more like a barrel, but not a wood barrel.
0: It's a clay.
1: Yeah.
0: Okay. Fill up all these vases, okay, with water, okay? That's what Jesus said. And then all of a sudden, he turned it into wine. Not only was it wine... It was good wine. The one who was responsible for keeping, what do you call it, the wedding planner? Okay, this wedding, just Jewish wedding planner, this man, came back and said, "Where did all this wine came from?"
1: Came from?
0: come from? Okay. So he turned around and he tasted the wine and he goes, oh my goodness, this is the best wine ever. And then he made this statement. He said, usually we put the best wine at the early part of the week so that people can drink it. And then we put the MD 2020 or the Mad Dog or we put the cheap wine. Yeah, you know, that was back in the Ajo days. They'll know what that means. They'll know what MD 2020. They'll put Boone's Farms, Boone's Farm. Usually at the end, they'll put that box wine that you can buy at Costco at the end. He said, they usually put that in the end when they're drunk and they can't tell the difference between good wine and cheap wine, right?
1: Right.
0: And that's how they save money. So when he tasted it, he goes, oh my gosh, this is the best wine ever. You know what it's called in today?
1: I have no idea.
0: Blue Nun. No, just kidding. Just kidding. That's a wine.
1: Okay.
0: So
1: I guess I don't get the joke.
0: Well, the joke is that Jesus made real wine, not Kool-Aid. And in fact, some of the Christians growing up, scholars and writers and theologians, they had a problem with Jesus, you know, making wine because people get intoxicated, all right? And so they turn around and said, oh, it was not wine that Jesus made. It was grape juice. Well, you know what this wine
1: fermented is.
0: Yeah, it's not fermented. And in fact, they would say, you know, the water was such poor quality that they would add alcohol to it in order to purify it, but not enough for you to get drunk. That's what Jesus made. That's not, you know what would have happened if that wedding planner came and tasted that wine and it was Kool-Aid? He'd have went, who brought the Kool-Aid? They're not that drunk. Okay. All right. So this is the first miracle. But to prove the point, the main point that I'm trying to convey here is you have a son, Jesus Christ, who loved his mother so much, he was willing to change the timetable of which he was going to introduce himself as the Messiah and perform miracles. He did this for his mother. Ain't that precious? Mm-hmm. Ain't that absolutely precious? Okay, now, this is early in Jesus' ministry. So he was a normal son. He loved his mother. He loved his stepfather, Joseph. He loved his brothers and sisters. Those of us who are of the Catholic faith, I'm sorry to tell you, he also had brothers and sisters. And there was Joseph, his stepfather, and Mary, who did the right way, the right thing. Okay, now, here we're going to see at the end, historically speaking, if the husband or the father of a family dies before his wife, then it's the oldest child, son, who is responsible for the care of his mother. Okay? So we're looking now, Jesus is going to the cross. His mother is seeing him persecuted. His mother is seeing him ravaged, abused, and beaten with the whips, cat of nine tails. He basically looked like hamburger. If you want to know what Jesus really looked like, it's not like the pictures on the cross where he had this little cloth on him and he had the crown of thorns and he was bleeding a little bit there and on his hands. No, he looked like minced meat, if you will. Oh, it's horrible. The Passion of Christ actually was the first movie that conveyed how he really probably looked after that beating by the Roman soldiers, okay? And the abuse and the mockery of the religious leaders. So Mary sees him, and somehow with this strength that Jesus had, he was able to carry this cross to where they were going to crucify him. They nailed him to the cross, hung him up there, and he dies. Eventually he dies. Mary is there. Okay. But before he dies, before he leaves this earth physically, okay, he turns around and assumes his responsibility as the older son. And look what we have here in John 19, verse 25 to 27.
1: Near the cross of Jesus stood his mother. When Jesus saw his mother there and the disciple whom he loved standing nearby, he said to her, "Woman, here is your son." And to the disciple, "Here is your mother." From that time on, this disciple took her into his home.
0: Wow. Oh, my. Now, This is very moving and very touching, especially to me right now and Rose, because it's just so endearing. Here Jesus, one of the last acts and responsibilities that he did, Rose, mm-hmm. was make sure his mom was taken care of. Mm-hmm. And the 12 disciples who were with Jesus, Judas was already fled. Okay, he already left and hung himself. Okay, so they only had 11. But when they were in the Garden of Gethsemane, when the Roman soldiers came and the religious leaders to arrest Jesus, and Judas kissed him, betrayed him with a kiss to identify him, then they fled. The disciples fled, all 11. And then again, Judas went and hung himself. I recognize him, what he did. Mm-hmm. And so they were afraid. They were afraid of the persecution. They were afraid that now Jesus is arrested, you know, that their dreams had been shattered of him becoming the King of Kingdom, Lord of Lords on this earth at that time to restore the kingdom of God on earth, and the Jewish people being the witness of the Messiah to the rest of the world, to overthrow Rome, not you know, so to speak. Their dreams were lost and scattered when they saw Jesus being arrested and being crucified. In fact, there's only two recorded disciples who were following Jesus after his arrest. Later on, Peter turned around and went to where Jesus was being persecuted and questioned and tried. He went into the inner circle to warm himself. It was very cold. And when they questioned him, "Aren't you one of the disciples?" Peter said, "No." He said it no three times. Three times. And Jesus turned around and told Peter, "That's what you were going to do when I am crucified, or when I'm persecuted. You will leave me." And he said, "Oh, I won't leave you. I'll die for you." And he really meant that. He was the only disciple who tried to protect Jesus when he was being arrested with a switchblade. Okay, or, well, that's a Mexican style, with a pocket knife. And he cut off person's ear, the soldier's ear. And then Jesus healed it miraculously and put it back on him. But he, when it didn't happen the way that he thought, he was brave, he fled like a chicken. Hey, that's interesting. A chicken the rooster who crowed before three times, and he left like a chicken. You've never heard that before. You never heard that. The second disciple who followed Jesus was John. Okay, the one who John was a sensitive one. Yeah, Peter was the man of all men, the salty fisherman, okay, the roughneck. And then you had John, who was very, you know, very loving, very compassionate. In fact, it said that he loved Jesus so much he would lay his head on his breast. Not anything wrong. It was like a father and a son, you know, laying his head on his breast. So here, John is the other disciple of the two who stayed with Jesus even at the crucifixion. And he was standing near Mary, his mother. His mother witnessed this. John was right there with her. And then before he died, he said, "Mary, this man is now your son. Basically, he's going to take care of you. John, this woman is now your mother, and you're going to take care of her." How beautiful is that, Rose?
1: Yeah.
0: How beautiful. So tell me that Jesus, when he said, "You must hate your brothers and sisters, mothers and fathers, and everybody else to follow me," he was conveying the urgency. He was using hyperbolic language in order to say, "It's going to take everything you got. I must be first in your life. First in your life. Before family, friends, business, occupation, prestige, success. I must be first in your life if you really want to be
1: right.
0: a disciple."
1: Mm-hmm.
0: But see, this is, y'all going to have to hang with us until next week, because I want you to know something. By putting Jesus first, everything else falls in its place. Everything. I mean, I have a lot of kids and grandkids. I only have one wife, Okay, only one I, and like we shared with you before, me and Rose are totally opposite. She's very uppity, and I'm kind of hibbly.
1: Uppity.
0: Yeah, that's all said. She likes to dress nice. She likes to go out and look nice. I'll wear my Levi's. My best Levi's, by the way, but my Levi's and T-shirt, okay? So, we're kind of different.
1: Your point?
0: My point is that in all, we've been married 42 years. Give me five. 42 years. And our marriage is a success because of our faith in Jesus. Our children, there's a wonderful devotion. In fact, I may put it on the Facebook page regarding putting God first and trusting your children in His hands. Because if you lay a good foundation, they will return. And we've seen that come to pass, Rose, right? We've seen Jesus keep His word, that in the Bible, keep its word, that even if your children, if they have a good, solid foundation, if they waver from that and leave, they'll remember that foundation and they'll come back to it in time, like the prodigal son.
1: Yeah.
0: Okay, so Jesus is pro-family. Jesus is pro-marriage. But He must be first in your life. And once He's first in your life, everything comes to play. Again, we'll look at this more in depth next week. Join us. Tell everybody to come and check it out, because you'll be blessed by following Jesus. All right. Paul the Apostle also conveyed this, and he said the same thing regarding the fifth commandment, and he used this in his teaching in Ephesians chapter 6, verses 1 to 3. Rose?
1: Children, obey your parents in the Lord, for this is right. Honor your father and mother, which is the first commandment with a promise, so that it may go well with you and that you may enjoy long life on earth.
0: Now, this doesn't mean that if you're a bad child, you're going to get the beating of your life, okay? Okay, and so if you're a good child, you won't get that beat. That's not what he's saying here. What he's saying here, let me go back to this. Let's see if I can go back. What happened up there? Oh, that's okay. I must have touched something. But nevertheless, it's on the screen up there. He's saying here is the Ten Commandment, the fifth one, he reiterated, and he said, if you honor your father and mother, you'll be blessed. It's the only commandment that has a blessing with a promise from God. And you'll have a good life and live long. Children, let me remind you, children, it's very important. You want to be blessed in this life? Then be a blessing to your mom and dad. Say hallelujah, Rose.
1: Hallelujah.
0: All right. So we're going to go ahead and we never want to leave without giving you an opportunity to know Jesus. This is what we're all about. This is what the whole message is all about. And we call it an invitation. Okay. And this invitation, let me see if it comes up on the screen. It didn't come up on the screen. Let me check over here. Hang in there. Where yet? Here it is. All right. Well, you know what? Forget it. But the invitation is this. I know this by heart. If you want to become a child of God, if you want to be a Christian, you must be willing to give up your life. You must be willing to put Jesus first. But if you do that, you will find out what life is all about. And you will be blessed in this life more than you can imagine. But you got to believe. You got to have that childlike faith in order for that to come to pass. And we're going to give you that opportunity, because the Bible says if you believe on Jesus, who He is, who He says He is, who says what it says about Him in the Bible, and you surrender your life and let Him come into your life, you will be a disciple. You will be a Christian. You'll be a follower of God. And when you die, you will go into heaven in eternity, and you will be with not only Jesus, but all those family members and friends and others who had the same faith, who believed in Jesus. All right. Say this prayer if you want to become a Christian after, and believe it with all your heart. Jesus, I believe in you. I believe you're the Messiah. I believe you're the Son of God. I believe you came to this earth and gave your life for our sins and died on that cross and shed your blood. And on the third day, you rose again, according to scriptures. And I believe in you. As with childlike faith, I believe that. And I invite you into my life to be my Lord and my Savior. Everything I have, everything I own, I surrender, I put into your hands. You lead me. You guide me. And I will follow. In Jesus' name I pray, amen. If you just said that prayer, you have just become a child of God.
1: Amen.
0: The Holy Spirit just entered into you. This could be the best Thanksgiving weekend that you've ever had because you are now born again. All your sins are forgiven. And let me give you hope to you parents out there who lost a child in death. That's not supposed to happen. Parents are supposed to go first, but it does happen. Mm-hmm. Children will go to heaven, whether they believe in him or not. They are innocent, and Jesus turned around and made it a way in which they have that kind of faith. They believe, and they're innocent. And let me tell you, those parents out there whose children they're raising up now, lay a good foundation.
1: Yes.
0: Teach them the Word of God. Take them to church. Get them in Sunday school. Read the Bible. Say prayer. That was so precious in our holiday season. Our kids prayed. Stella, my oldest and only one of two granddaughters. At Thanksgiving, she wrote a song. And how old is she, Rose? She's only what?
1: Seven.
0: She wrote a song and she sang it in front of all of us. And it's all about God and Jesus and his love and everything. And I was blown away. If you lay that foundation on your children, you can be certain they will go to heaven if they die early. And if they stray when they're adults, they'll come back. And those of you who are parents who didn't raise your children in the faith, and they're out there and they're scattered and they're lost, they have ideas and you wonder what's going on, you wonder where they are, they're involved in things that you don't want them to be involved in, it's not a done deal. You can go to God if you're that child of God and pray on their behalf. Like the prodigal son, Lord, reach them. Lord, save them. Lord, I can't see where they are. I don't know what they're doing, but you can reach them, Father. You see them, Father. Help them to come to the truth. Help them to see your son, Jesus. Help them get saved. Bring them home, Lord. Bring them home. That's a beautiful opportunity that you have as a parent who's a believer to pray for your unbelieving children. Isn't this good stuff,
1: Amen.
0: Rose?
1: Mm-hmm. It's really
0: what
1: good.
0: A Thanksgiving message. I'll tell you what, a weekend message. Well, anyways.
1: It's also my birthday.
0: Yeah, birthday's coming up.
1: No, it's on Sunday.
0: Your birthday is on Sunday. Happy birthday, Rose. I forgot. Yeah, yes. We kind of record this a little early, but it's okay. Happy birthday, Rose.
1: Thank you, Stanley.
0: You are no longer, you want to say that?
1: Nope.
0: Go ahead. Say it. It's cute. Nobody else is going to see it. They're going to hear it. Go ahead.
1: I will no longer be 6'7".
0: But guess what? I'm 6'7", and that's not size. So I'm 67, and she's going to be 68. She's a cougar. I married an older woman. All right. Now, we're not done yet. Well, let's get back serious, okay? We got some worship music that reflects this message. We want you to just meditate on it. Listen to the words. Reflect on the message that you just heard. And share it with others. It will be on YouTube. It'll be on our Facebook page. Even if they can't hear this on the radio, you can share it with others. We encourage you. And if you want to contact me, you can contact me on Facebook, on our Club One page or on my page. You can email me at rev@clubone.com. rev@clubone.com, and we'll answer your emails. Well, Rose, it's that time to say goodbye, and I just want to say continue to move forward. 49ers and Rose's Seahawks. It's a tight, it's very
1: Sunday
0: tight,
1: as well.
0: Very tight. But we love you all, and we do this because we love him even more.
1: And just remember, that Jesus loves you. And we showed lots of examples today of that he does want us to love our mom and
0: yes.
1: different people.
0: My mom is on her way from Mexico. Yeah, she's moving back to the States. Keep her in prayer. Keep her a safe journey. And we need to find her a wonderful place to where she can live out the rest of her life. And so pray for that. Pray for us. She wants to go into a retirement a home area where she can, a facility, I should say, our community, so she can have some activity. Keep her in prayer. Linda Longacre, a.k.a. from Ajo, Arizona, Linda Gonzalez. And we love her very much. We're so happy to have her now join us. All right. It's time to say goodbye, Rosie.
1: Bye, Rosie.
0: God bless y'all. See you next week. Share the good news.

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1: For Sunday, sunny with a high near 98. Tonight, clear skies, low right around 69. Monday, sunny with a high near 96. Monday night, clear skies, low right around 66. Tuesday, sunny with a high near 95. And Tuesday night, mostly clear, low right around 65. Currently in Ajo, it's 84 degrees.
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0: Good morning, Wilcox, and all of our neighboring communities. Happy Sunday. This is Wendy from Cornerstone Bible Church, and I want to welcome you to this week's program. If you're wondering who we are, Cornerstone is a non-denominational Bible-teaching church located at 612 West Delos. We're right next to the elementary school here in Wilcox. We teach verse by verse through the Bible with a desire to learn what God has for us through His Word. Our mission is simple, and we focus on four things: connecting to God, connecting to others, connecting to service, and connecting to the larger community. You see, Cornerstone Bible Church is a place for the community. We're not just in the community. We are a fellowship of imperfect people who are being changed together by the grace of a perfect Creator. With all of today's struggles, it's easy to want to check out and to stay in. But God designed us to be part of a community. We don't have to muddle our way through alone. So if it's been some time since you've been in a church, or you've never been to church, come visit. We'd love to meet you. We gather at 10 a.m. on Sunday mornings, and again, we're located at 612 West Delos in Wilcox. Come early if you'd like to join us for coffee and donuts. Now, let's discover what God has for us in this week's program.
1: So, last week, we got back to the book of Acts as we continue to follow Paul's journey as he's going to Jerusalem. He now has all these people that are trying to persuade him to not go, right? They're saying, Agabus, this dude, he gets up and he's like, you know, hey, steals his belt and he binds his feet and he's doing all this theatrical stuff to tell him. And then Paul's like, what are you doing? What are you guys trying to do here? Because to Paul, the message that he was going to Jerusalem with, the people that he was going there to see were worth the price of whatever Paul was going to suffer. And the reality is, Jesus felt the same way about us, knowing that he would go to the cross. He would go to the cross for stubborn, arrogant, lost sinners. It didn't change Jesus's resolve when he was doing that, because he went to death to offer us forgiveness. And as I pointed out, we as people, we're afraid to talk about religion at all because we fear what people might say to us or do to us. And we need to take a serious look at ourselves and say, what does God think that I should do here in this situation? And I guarantee you that fear is never going to be the answer. We always seem to forget that Jesus is there with us as we're doing whatever he's called us to do. So the next few weeks, we're going to be looking at Paul actually in Jerusalem. We're going to see a lot of anger. You're going to see a lot of plot twists, maneuvering by people, compromising that people are doing because they think, you know, it may be the right thing for them to do. But we come back to the question above with all of these situations is, what would God have us do in these situations? Most of you guys remember the old "what would Jesus do" wristbands. You guys remember those? Saying goes back to a book written by a guy named Charles Sheldon in 1896, titled "In His Steps, What Would Jesus Do?" And it resurged. We got quite a few older people here. You guys remember this? In the 1990s, is everywhere, right? Everybody had the little wristbands and all that stuff. And in every youth group in America, people were wearing these things. And the idea was really to keep every thought captive as to what would Jesus do in whatever situation that you were in. And it seems like the bracelets kind of faded away, and really so did thinking about Jesus. But do not fear. I have new ones. I am resurging this all for you guys. I have it. I got wristbands for all of you guys. And I really, as we go through the narrative here, I really want us to see the fear, the compromise, the pandering that Paul goes through with the church until he kind of lays it all out. Like, no. Let's deal with the reality of what the situation is. And Jesus called all of us to be more like himself in the things that we do. And I think these little trinket bracelets kind of make us look at it and go, you know, what would Jesus do in this situation? I think too often we forget the calling that Jesus has for us. And the compromised church is a great example of that. We just kind of forget and we start doing all the things that don't really matter and aren't really that important because we're just trying to get along with everybody instead of doing what God's actually called us to. And we've made faith all about us and how it makes us happy and all those things. And it does. It should. Our relationship with Jesus should do that. But we're called to bring that joy. We're called to bring that love and that peace that God gives us to other people so it can do the same thing in their hearts. And I think that a lot of times we forget that. As Jesus was around, he did that. No matter what the obstacles were in his way, he proclaimed the gospel of Christ. And he always pointed to God, always. Paul's doing that. He's doing the same thing. And the bracelet kind of reminds us of the things that we should be doing. This first week, as we talk about the story of Paul in Jerusalem, the brothers receive him. They listen to him. They're encouraged by him. But they know there's trouble that's going to come because Paul's there. All right? So we're going to look at this week how the early church handles these situations, and our points are going to be received, compromised, and then we get into everybody's favorite, a theological dispute, right? Let's argue. So all of these things we see in today's church as well. So this is all applicable to us. How did they handle it? How would we handle it? Who's right? Are they both wrong? Let's open up our Bibles and we'll find out. So if you would, please stand. We're going to be in Acts chapter 21, and we're going to be going just through verses 17 to 26. So if you would, please stand for the reading of God's word, and we will start in verse 17. When we had come to Jerusalem, the brothers received us gladly. On the following day, Paul went in with us to James, and all the elders were present. After greeting them, he related one by one the things that God had done among the Gentiles through his ministry. And when they heard it, they glorified God and said to him, "You see, brother, how many thousands there are among the Jews of those who have believed. They are zealous for the law, and they have been told about you and that you teach all the Jews who are among the Gentiles to forsake Moses, telling them not to circumcise their children or walk according to our customs. What then is to be done? They will certainly hear that you have come. Do therefore what we tell you. We have four men who are under a vow. Take these men and purify yourself along with them and pay their expenses so that they may shave their heads. Thus, all will know that there is nothing in what they have been told about you, but that you yourself also live in observance of the law. But as for the Gentiles who have believed, we have sent a letter with our judgment that they should abstain from what has been sacrificed to idols and from blood and from what has been strangled and from sexual immorality. Then Paul took the men, and the next day he purified himself along with them and went into the temple giving notice when the days of purification would be filled and the offering presented for each of them. Lord, again, we just thank you that you're with us. We pray that you would just give us wisdom as we go through this study. Help us to see you in everything we talk about today. We just thank you in Jesus' name. Amen. You may be seated. So, the first thing we see in our text is when Paul gets there to Jerusalem, as we talked about last week, he immediately sought out the Christian brothers. He always did that wherever he went. He could have gone to whatever the local watering hole was or anything, find out, like, is there a bounty out of my head? Do these people really want to do this? He doesn't do that. He goes right to the church. There are a couple really important points in this one line. The church, this place, this building, should be a place of refuge. We were talking in our men's group the other night how modern Christianity has kind of become this idea that once you are saved, you're looked at as you're holy and you've arrived in some way, right? And if you're not, then you kind of fake it and act like it and hope that nobody really notices that you actually have problems. Because Christians don't have problems, right? Wrong. I mean, you guys laugh because you know. I mean, maybe you're the problem. Who knows? There was one perfect guy that lived and we killed him. So the thing is, we have to look at ourselves and be honest with who we are and what we are. We absolutely cannot, as a church, put on this face of perfection when we all know that it's a lie, because what happens is the people that are on the outside of this building look in, and you've all heard this before, I got to get myself together before I go to church. Why? Because the church gives them this image that you have to be perfect to come in here. It's not real. And then they find out that your brother, who's, you know, goes to the perfect church, is sleeping with somebody else's wife, and believe it or not, they think that the perfect people aren't perfect anymore, and they think we're all hypocrites. I know it's shocking that they who are the great unwashed could see the church that way, but it's not. The church is not perfect. The people sure aren't perfect, and the sooner that we are able to be real about those two facts, we can begin to start seeing ourselves for what the church is really supposed to be, a place where all of us sinners can come together and hear from God. It's what it's supposed to be. And it's not about man. It's not about what man teaches. It's about what God wants for all of us. And then we figure out, we come in here with baggage, we come in here with problems, we come in here with all these things, we get help for that, we lay all of that stuff at his feet, and we start to work together as a group, as a family, on how to get through those things, right? Because every single person you see in this room has struggles. Open your Bible. Every single person in that book, except for one, had struggles. Even Jesus was tempted. So he had things he had to go through. So, but we kind of walk in the door and you look around and go, does everybody think I'm perfect? Oh, I better put on that face. I better fake it till I make it, or do whatever I'm supposed to do, because that's what church people do, right? Every single person in this room may be saved by grace, but that does not exalt them to perfection. They're redeemed, not complete. And if there's one place that a sinner should be able to come and be understood, it should be a place full of other sinners like us, right? Paul had struggled. Peter had struggles. We all see them struggle with issues in our text, very similar to the things that we struggle with. The point is that we bring people in with struggles and we work through God's word to see how to best handle those situations. And we do this as a body together. The very first part of that is we have to be willing to be real with each other. Go through the whole thing. You don't see fake Christianity anywhere in scriptures. Maybe Simon the sorcerer, as he, you know, kind of faked it so that he could get the power of the Holy Spirit, but it was kind of quickly found out and dealt with, right? But if we walk in here with masks on, nobody sees the real you, and it's kind of bearing false witness. You're just lying to everybody around you, and it doesn't really get anybody anywhere. So Paul goes to his brother because he knows that they're going to understand his struggles, or at least he thinks they're going to. And here's the thing. The guy next to you may not fully understand what's going on in your life. But hopefully he understands that there's no problem too big for God, and that going through scripture, you guys can work through whatever that is together. See, we as people, just in general, we get stuck in the moment. Everything's linear. It's like, oh my God, my life's so bad right now. I can't handle this. And you're like, one of the things that I love, this is the worst moment in my life. God's not even the worst this week, seriously. But we're in that moment, and we get stuck. And then you and your Christian brother look down at your bracelet and go, well, what would Jesus do? See, I'm bringing it back, guys. I'm doing it. That was slick, right? So the two things. We have to be honest with who we are, and we have to be willing to see other people as Jesus does, with grace, humility, passion, compassion, right? Take the time to really get to the issue. It's one of those things. I talked about this at length, ad nauseum, in the book of Acts, is please, for the love of God, do not say to somebody, I'll pray for you, brother. Do something meaningful. Not that prayer is not meaningful, but get involved. Help them figure out how to actually resolve and solve the problems that they're going through. As we see somebody struggle, we've all been there. So we should have some compassion for what they're going through, what they're dealing with. We're not better. We're not more holy. We're all in the same boat. We're all on the same road. We're traveling to Christ, going down this path, and some roads are a little bumpier, right? Humility and grace. If they're being fake or hiding, because it's a lack of trust. There's a reason they're not willing to say something or do something with you. Earn that. Take the time to earn their hearts so that they understand, hey, you know what? I do care. I'm not going to just tell you I care and then turn around and just ignore everything you just said. Take the time. There's a lot in that first sentence. I get it. They were accepted as Paul came into town. Okay? Paul had stirred up a lot of hearts as he had been out doing his ministry on both sides of the spectrum. You had people that were just coming to Christ and knowing them, and you had people who were just super mad that people were coming to Christ and not being observant Jews, right? So here's the good thing. When they get there, they started to side with the truth of God's word, even if it wasn't going to be easy. That was kind of how Paul did his ministry. In the world today, we see a lot of compromises made scripturally. You guys see it all over the news all the time. Well, this pastor said this and this. It's like, yeah, because that's not in the Bible. But you know what? Everybody likes them now, right? Especially the world. A lot of compromised Christians are going on right now. A lot of compromised Christianity is happening because of ease. It's easy. I don't stand for anything. That's easy. I can just sit up here and just bloviate for hours on nothing. But does it do anybody any good? No. But, you know, seats are warm or whatever. So Paul goes to James and he tells him, one by one, the scripture says, he tells him of the works that he did. You know how long that must have taken? For Paul to go through, like, well, so then we went up to Ephesus, and then we were in Galatia, and then we were in here. And he tells them all the things that are going on. Now, James, you remember, James was the brother of Jesus. He was not a believer in Christ till after he saw him alive, resurrected. He didn't believe he was the Messiah. He didn't believe any of that. And Paul, if you remember, had not really been back to Jerusalem since the Jews plotted to kill him, and they snuck him out of there. So Saul gets sent off with Barnabas to Antioch when that happened. A lot of things had happened since Paul had been there. You had the Gentiles that were being converted, all this stuff. And James, after hearing all of this, kind of brings it all right back down to earth. Says, yeah, that's awesome, Paul. Super glad. Blessed be the Lord and stuff. But we got a big problem. Right? What's the problem? It's not what James is saying the problem is. Because James says the problem is that people are believing these things that Paul is doing, and it's contrary to the law. That Paul's out there teaching things that are contrary to the law. The real problem is James not standing up and telling the people the freedom that they actually have in Christ. That's really kind of the problem with what's being said here. See, James had compromised on some of the truth of Scripture because he wanted to keep the peace with those new converts as they hold on to their bad teaching from the past. Instead of correcting the error, what ends up happening is it brews this total hatred for Paul. Right? James says it. They got a hatred for you because you did this and this and this. Well, Paul didn't do that and that and that, but James didn't correct anybody. He didn't let it happen. So who was actually speaking life into the old bones, as they say? The words of Jesus in Matthew 27:28 say, "Woe to you, scribes and Pharisees, hypocrites! For you are like whitewashed tombs, which outwardly appear beautiful, and within are full of dead people's bones and all uncleanliness. So you also outwardly appear righteous to others, but within you are full of hypocrisy and lawlessness." This goes back to kind of what I was saying before. They kept the appearance of holiness in observing the law. Yet they did not keep the law. They could not keep the law, but they just kept acting like they did. Because worse would be for them to be called out as sinners, right? Like our first point, total hypocrites. And the church in Jerusalem let this go unchecked. So all these things are being said. All these things are happening. You have all these thousands, James says it, you have thousands of converts who have come over to Christianity, and they're all mad because people aren't living under the law. They're not being observant to what this was. Why does nobody say anything? Because it's easier. You don't stir up waves. You know what happened to the last guy that stirred up waves there? Yeah, it wasn't good. The Jews didn't persecute the Christians that stayed observant, right? So just keep acting like good little Jews. Nobody's going to say nothing. It's not going to matter. Both churches win peace, but both compromise their truth. And when you compromise your truth, the reality is you have none. That's a problem, right? Paul comes with these great words of encouragement that literally changed the lives of all the places that he went to forever by the gospel of Christ. And James tells him of the compromised church and the problem that it's going to cause. Of course it's going to. Because Paul's standing on the truth of Christ. And the church in Jerusalem was not. So verse 20, it says, "And when they heard it, they glorified God." Oh, yeah, praise be the Lord. "Then they glorified the brother and said, 'See, brother, how many thousands of the Jews, or how many thousands there are among the Jews of those who have believed. They are zealous for the law, and they have been told about you that you teach all the Jews who are among the Gentiles to forsake Moses, telling them not to circumcise their children or walk according to their customs. What then is to be done? They will certainly hear that you have come.'" So there's a couple things. First of all, the Greek word that is used here for persuaded them is almost like catechizing. The Jews were literally saying, as if this was written in stone, this is what Paul was doing. Here's the problem. He wasn't. Paul did not do that when he was out with the Jews. He told the Greeks they did not have to do these things, but he never said anything about the Jews. So they were lying. Why? Because it was taking away from their power. See, Paul had told Gentile converts that they did not need to be circumcised. That was the letter that originally went back that Peter had done with the Jewish council before, if you remember that, when we were earlier in the book of Acts. He'll later write a letter, or several of them, telling people that it is unnecessary as it relates to your identity in Christ. But up until now, he had not really done that. So what they were saying was a lie. They weren't only saying it, they were preaching it as gospel truth to their people. But up until now, it was just literally a slanderous lie meant to discredit Paul. Something the church should have known was commonplace in the Jewish church at the time, because this was all about power and control for them and keeping up what they had. They didn't care. That was totally cool. Remember, they were willing to kill people to keep the power that they had. It was irrelevant. Secondly, and more importantly, the church is advising Paul, you know what? Here's what we want you to do. We want you to play like a good little observant Jew so as to not rock the boat. That's what we want you to do here, Paul, okay? So here's what we're going to do. We got these four guys. They're doing this Nazarite vow, and we want you to kind of connect yourselves with them, show everybody that you're still an observant Jew, and they're basically asking him to just jump in with these four guys who are already doing this. Now, you put up that picture right there. Now you got five people who are doing the wrong thing, right? They pay the price, they do the offering, they shave the head. The whole thing is to show the Jews that you're not anti-Moses. And I wish Paul had one of these old bracelets. Pushing it hard, right? Because I'm pretty sure he'd look down and he'd go, what would Jesus do in this situation? He wouldn't do that. You don't ever see Jesus just kind of go along and go, you know what? I'm going to act like them so I can kind of get along with them so that I can do this thing. That's what we're going to do. See, what we have here is a theological dispute. Is appeasement the way to handle that? Well, look at our last point. Years ago, our old church in Tucson used to rent a facility, and we used another church in the afternoon, this first church. Right before we started using this building, we found out later they were trying to sell the church because they had a really dying congregation. They only had like 6-7 people there. They were older. And what they did instead, which was absolutely genius, was they said, you know what we're going to do? We're going to get rid of the pastor that's been here for like 25 years, because obviously he stinks. And we're going to go to Liberty University, which is one of the most liberal left-wing universities in the planet. And what we're going to do is we're going to get some young hip guy who he specializes in church building. So they do. And they do that. The guy comes in, and every week we used to kind of laugh, like, what's he going to do this week to make the church more relevant? Because he changed the whole stage, changed the lights, changed the computer, literally just spent tens of thousands of dollars of the church's money, but never actually brought people in. Because he thought that that's what you do, because the Liberty University said this is how you build churches, you just do all this stuff. And Anyway, one day he comes to us as the leaders of the other church, and he goes, would you guys like to join me? We're going over to this interfaith prayer meeting. All right. Well, cool. Who's going to be there? Well, there's like these people from this Muslim church over here, and there's people from this Jewish church over here. And I'm like, all right. Well, what are we doing? Because this was really not that long after 9/11, and I understood kind of the thing he was trying to do. It was purpose of unity, whatever. But the problem is we're not really praying to the same God. So first of all, we have some theological differences that need to kind of be addressed, right? Why would that really matter? You're just going to in unity or whatever it is that you're doing. So if I'm praying, actually, we sang the song. All the people said amen, right? If I'm praying and I say amen to something that's prayed to Allah, I'm saying I agree with that and I agree with what was said. I can't. Some people say, well, it's for unity, but we're not united. We see God very differently. We see who God is very differently. So did the Jews at the time. They saw who the Messiah was, what the redemption of God. They did not see God's plan. Jesus himself said, you people do not know God. You know religion, you know what you're doing, but you don't know God. You don't understand this. So we can have unity over what kind of potato salad we have at a potluck. Having unity over different gods is not really possible. Especially when you have one of those gods that says, if you don't convert to that, I kill you. That's hard. That's very hard for me to go, well, we're just in an area of disagreement here. We're not. And the thing that we need to understand here is there's an elephant in the room, and you got to deal with the elephant in the room. You can't walk around like it's not there. What would Jesus do? Look at your bracelet. What would Jesus do? Jesus would say, there's an elephant in the room. We need to deal with the elephant, right? Now, Jesus might say, let's look at how glorious the elephant is. Let's talk about what the elephant means to you. But what we're not going to do is ignore the fact there's an elephant here. Acting like there's not is the difference in the room. Literally, it doesn't do anybody any good to act like it's not there. Because what ends up happening is you act like it's not there till the elephant steps over and he steps on your foot. Then you realize, holy cow, there's an elephant in the room. We've been trying to ignore that thing. It's really heavy. See, because what ends up happening here is you start the relationship off with a lie, okay? Because you're acting like you don't know there's an elephant there when everybody in the room fully knows there's an elephant there. But you just don't want to deal with it because, well, why? It's hard. You fear what they might say to you could be offensive to you or vice versa, whatever it is, all right? In reality, what we show them is we're not really convicted enough about what we believe to stand on it. That's what we show them. I don't really care that much about my God. I'll just, whatever. You want to pray to your God? We'll just do that. It's cool. That's what we're saying. We do not ever, not once, see Jesus do this. Jesus probably had a bracelet. He's like, I got my own what would Jesus do bracelet. But there's obviously a theological difference here. So the question comes back to what the church is dealing with. Is circumcision necessary to be in a relationship with Jesus Christ? No. But look again at verse 21. And they have been told about you that you teach all the Jews who are among the Gentiles to forsake Moses, telling them not to circumcise their children or walking according to the custom. See, there's a problem that we see in churches then and now. Are we looking to the law or our traditions or how we do church as tools of salvation. If we're doing that, we're looking at everything completely wrong. Salvation does not come through religion. It does not come through ritual or law. It comes through a relationship with Jesus Christ. And Jesus says, no one comes to the Father except through me. Jesus does not say, no one comes to the Father except for circumcision when they're 7 days old and it's got to be done according to the... It doesn't say that anywhere. He says, through faith in him as their Savior. Over and over again, what we see is people trying to live to a standard they can't meet. You can't do it. My wife was a little upset with me. I was at Costco Friday night. You don't ever want to do that, ever. We needed a couple things, and I'm like, I'm in Tucson. I'll just grab it. So I get there at 4 o'clock, and 4:30 ish, something like that, whatever. And I run into a friend of mine. Hey, how you doing, bud? Yeah. So he starts telling me a little story. And he goes, well, you're a pastor, right? I said, yeah. He goes, well, can I ask you a question? Sure. An hour later, he got to the question. And I'm just sitting there, yeah. And we're in front of the, I got to tell you guys, it's very busy in front of the Cascade dishwashing detergent. Because we were right there. And there's people, excuse me. I said, I actually told Leah, I said, everybody else is kind of buying that one. Just saying. anyway, so we're there and he's Catholic. And I know he's Catholic. And he keeps saying, I really want to do what God wants me to do. And I kept saying to him, well, you know, in Catholicism, he goes, why do you keep bringing that up? He goes, why do you keep bringing up my Catholicism? He goes, I'm not really trying to make that the point. I said, I know you're not, but here's the point I'm going to make to you. See, you keep trying to do the things that you think are going to make God happy. God already died to make sure that you were taken care of. So you're trying to do this backwards. You're trying to keep throwing him back up on the cross because you don't think you've done enough to satisfy him. He's already done the work, though. When he said it's finished on the cross, it was finished. And he goes, you're literally the only person that's ever told me this stuff. Well, I know, because you go to a Catholic church. He's like, man, you just did that again. I said, yeah, I kind of did. But the law does not save us. Being religious does not save us. And I kept telling him, I'm like, dude, you get baptized into the Catholic church. You don't get baptized into Christ. You keep telling me you wanted to go talk to your priest. Why? Talk to God. There's not an intermediary here. It's you, relationship, God. It's not, there's no middleman. It's one-stop shopping. So I'm like, it's not about the religion. It's not about the things. And what ends up happening is we're acting like we're observing stuff and we're acting like we're perfect and we're acting like we're bearing false witness. We're giving the world a false image of who we are. And the reality is when you put on that face that everything's great, it's all jolly, you're happy and oh my Lord, I'm a Christian and I do this and you act like you don't struggle, the people outside don't think they can struggle either once they come in here. See, theological differences have to be dealt with because we have to be able to discuss the things that make us different. There's nothing wrong with me saying, well, because your Catholic belief, you do this. I'm not lying to him. He knows that. So I'm just saying this is not how I see it, and it's fine to say that. I'm not calling him stupid. But what ends up happening is you get to a point where you open up the scriptures and you go, well, here's what the Bible actually says, and here's where it says this. Do you see that? Or even, well, how do you see this so that I can understand where you're coming from? We do this in humility. We do it in love. We don't do it in judgment and go like, you know, I didn't say to him, well, because you're a dirty, wretched Catholic guy, you could not possibly understand the things of the Lord. It's not about that. It's about, can I win a brother to Christ through being humble and saying, you know what, man? I just want to help you see how Jesus sees you. It's not about the things you're doing. And I did tell him, because this is one of my favorite lines ever. I said, God figured out you're stupid when he went up to the cross. He already knew that. All the things you're about to do that are dumb, he already knew that. Because he's outside of time. He understands that. He did it anyway. But we think we have to live these perfect lives. It's not about that. As Proverbs 27 says, iron sharpens iron. Everybody has this image of marshmallows, I think. Well, what do you think? Well, I don't really know. What do you think? And it's just this soft interchange. Iron sharpening iron is banging metals. You are hitting it and hitting it and hitting it so that you both are sharpening each other. We act like we're tapping each other, a little poof, poof. I don't want to hurt nobody's feelings. Well, I don't want to do that. This could be bad. But that is where we're at as a church right now. What would Jesus do? Last plug for the bracelets. I'm not selling them, I'm giving to you guys. I don't know why I'm going crazy about stupid bracelets. Anyway, what would Jesus do? He would stand on the truth. But he would do it in a way that takes the time to sharpen, right? It doesn't have to be soft, but it has to be in a way that makes the point that this is where you stand. This is what you believe in. This is why you believe in the things that you believe in. He would do it in a way that is full of love, full of grace, full of humility. But he would absolutely do it. We're not going to stand back and go like, oh, elephant? What elephant? Because you guys know this. You guys absolutely know this. If you act like the elephant is not in the room, do you know what happens with the elephant? It grows. And it gets bigger. And it gets bigger. You know why? Because you're not willing to stand on your convictions, but they are. And all of a sudden, you start going like, oh, whoa, hold on a second. Hold on. I didn't really know that you were this. You know why? Because you never had the talk. We have to have the talk. See, Jesus wouldn't act like the world to get approval numbers or butts in seats. He just wouldn't, because it's not about that. It's about standing on the truth. And what we talked about last week, Paul made the decision, as you have Agabus doing all this theatrical stuff and you have everybody going, oh, please don't go. Paul made the decision that he was going to do the hard stuff. Because for him, Jews, knowing Christ was more important than him going to the Jews and giving them a false Jesus. Giving them a false religion, giving them false security in the fact that, well, you can still be this and still be this. That's not what Jesus even said. Jesus said, you have to come to me, lay it all at my feet, turn from all that and follow me. That's what Jesus said. That's the elephant in the room. That's what Jesus would do in those situations. Let's stand up, we'll pray. I'll quit rambling on because we won't ever eat food. Lord, thank you so much for your word. Thank you that we have so many examples that we see in there of good, bad, ugly, indifferent, how to deal with situations when they come up. And we'll get way more into this next week as we do that. But Lord, we just pray that you would give us the strength to not live in fear, but to live in truth, to stand up on your truth, and to be willing in every way to deal with the issues that need to be dealt with, humbly and in love, but dealt with, so that people understand who you are and what you are, and not a false version of you. Lord, we thank you so much for your son's death upon the cross, that you gave us the eternity, the salvation, the grace, the forgiveness of all the stupid that we do. But Lord, it's so much more than that, and it's just your total love for us that can't even be measured. It's not something we can shy away from. And I just pray, Lord, that you would help us to have that strength to endure, have the faith that we need to share. And just, Lord, give us appointments so that we can do that. We just thank you in Jesus' name. Amen.
0: 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As we finish up today, I want to encourage you to hang around and spend the next few minutes giving thanks to God through the upcoming songs. Worship is really the only thing we have to offer Him, and it's a beautiful part of our relationship with God. Until next week, walk in the light, live in hope, and know that you are never alone. God bless you.

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0: A man with a simple dream found himself in an antique shop. Admiring the design of an old lamp, he reached to brush the dust off of it when there appeared a billow of smoke. Suddenly, standing before him was a woman dressed in what appeared to be a harem outfit.
1: "I am the genie of the lamp,"
0: said the woman.
1: "In return for setting me free, I will grant you any wish."
0: The man with a simple dream didn't even have to stop and think. "I wish I was on the radio," he said. And so the genie turned the man into an antenna.
2: 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Did you know that when you cut an onion, you actually cry around 30 tears as opposed to 96? Unless, of course, you're cutting three onions. 2 minutes, yeah.

0: Never mind the heart. How do you mend a broken ear? That's what Evander Holyfield might have said today in 1997 when Mike Tyson bit off a piece of it during their boxing match. Where were these when Iron Mike needed them?
1: For Armor Hot Dogs, here's America's First Lady of Soul.

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0: standing at 50 feet tall in Klamath, California, the tallest known statue of Paul Bunyan, which I mentioned because it's Paul Bunyan Day this weekend. 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
1: That thing!
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3: here's your forecast for Ajo.
4: For Sunday, sunny with a high near 98. Tonight, clear skies, low right around 69. Monday, sunny with a high near 96. Monday night, clear skies, low right around 66. Tuesday, sunny with a high near 95. And Tuesday night, mostly clear, low right around 65. Currently in Ajo, it's 89 degrees.
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5: 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Karaoke Friday nights at 9 p.m. The Choo Choo on Highway 85 in Ajo.
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this day, Bob Keeshan, who played TV's most popular captain, Captain Kangaroo, for nearly 30 years. He spent a lot of that time dodging Mr. Moose's falling ping pong balls in the treasure house. Celebrating show 600 next weekend with That Thing's 40 on the 4th. The biggest hits on the 4th of July. I know it's foodie day, and most foodies would turn up their nose at a Tasty Freeze chili dog, but I just want to say to Mr. Mellencamp, you are a man after

some of y'all never been down south too much. I'm gonna tell you a little bit about this so that you understand what I'm talking about. Down there we have a plant that grows out in the woods and the fields. Looks something like a turnip green. Everybody calls it poke salad. Poke salad. Used to know a girl lived down there and she'd go out in the evenings and pick her a mess of it. Carry it home and cook it for supper. Cause that's about all they had to eat. They did all right.

Richard Spafford. Straight razor tote moment. 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

0: Perry, the actor and producer for whom Broadway's Tony Awards are named. We're featuring musical Tonys throughout the show, such as Tony Joe White, who once said this about the theater. Now that is classic. We'll have another Tony. Actually, two more, a few songs from now, but first...
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0: You've ever wondered if there's a holiday celebrating the caps lock key on your keyboard? That is also this weekend. So there's the world's shortest countdown of songs with all caps, titles, and artists. ABBA and SOS and TSOP from MFSB.
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next time you see a Dairy Queen with a big yellow Brazier food sign, do yourself a favor. 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

I'm willing to bet that band, Mountain, played that song tonight in 1971 at the closing of New York's legendary Fillmore East. Also this weekend, body piercing day. I used to know someone who had so many body piercings that whenever she walked, it sounded like this. Talk about making an entrance. That would be on the Richter scale in

0: Tonys. Tony Orlando singing lead on Candida, which was written by Ms. Toni Wine.
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0: For Mural Day, this song featured someone who wrote on the wall. That may not itself be art, but it's close enough for this show. Johnny Rivers from the summer of '64.

0: Get ready to toast some marshmallows, tell a few ghost stories, and sing some songs by the fire. We're celebrating the Great American Campout coming up in hour two.
1: That Thing with Rich Appel.
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the three Beach Boys, Bruce Johnston on that song. Bruce blowing out birthday candles this weekend, as is J.J. Abrams, producer and writer for the Star Trek and Star Wars movies. So you can definitely say he's in the stars from the new Rolling Stones album, Foreign Tongues, coming out in 2 weeks.

that thing giving you a choice between outside and inside activities on this summer weekend. War over there for picnic day and Atlanta Rhythm Section over here for bartender day. Have them pour you a double, okay?

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2: Sending you back to summer camp all this hour. So go ahead and run your bunkmate's shorts up the flagpole. We're celebrating the Great American Campout with songs you sang or

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And that was just when some kid put a frog in your bed. Another great campfire song you still know all the words to. Van the Man from the summer of 67.

0: I hope you don't mind that we're not playing camp songs like Kumbaya or Found a Peanut or 99 Bottles of Beer on the Wall, but when scouring the internet, all the songs we are playing this hour were mentioned as campfire sing-alongs. In fact, someone on Reddit even mentioned this commercial.
1: It's raisins that make post-raisin bread so wonderful. 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
2: For Sunday, sunny with a high near 98. Tonight, clear skies, low right around 69. Monday, sunny with a high near 96. Monday night, clear skies, low right around 66. Tuesday, sunny with a high near 95. And Tuesday night, mostly clear, low right around 65. Currently in Ajo, it's 93 degrees.
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0: 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This weekend, it's the annual Great American Campout. In case you don't know what a Mexican s'more is, you replace the graham crackers with a churro, top that with spiced Mexican chocolate and peanut butter, take a big bite, and sing this if you can.
1: Here's a little

0: thing to celebrate this weekend's Great American Campout, which encourages camp activities, whether hiking or swimming or just sitting and singing around the fire.
1: Hi. This is a beautiful spot.
2: Do you mind if
1: I make camp here, too?
2: I really wanted to be alone, if you don't mind.
1: Okay, no, that's fine.
2: Is that all your stuff?
1: Sorry. Yeah, this is my camping stuff.
2: A cooler?
1: Yeah,
2: that's all you brought?
1: It's full of Molson Golden Ale.
2: Funny, I was just thinking
1: Canada. How
2: great it would be to have a Molson, and I didn't bring any.
1: It's a wonderful brew. Clean,
2: I've got an extra hamburger.
1: Crisp,
2: are you hungry?
1: Clear, fresh, pure.
2: You don't want an extra
1: hamburger. I'd love a hamburger, sure. Yeah, it'd be great.
2: What are you going to do if it rains?
1: I don't know.
2: Look, I've got a drop cloth here. You could borrow it. I mean, you can make a tent. And
1: that's a good idea. I like it.
2: That's all you brought is a cooler of Molson Golden.
1: That's all I ever bring.
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1: So, would you like a Molson?
2: Sure, I would. I thought you'd never ask.
1: You have a bottle opener.

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Now, that is one classic song for singing around the fire. First heard in the summer of 61. Following this one on our Great American Camp Out Hour, a song actually about camp, which made it all the way.

Hello, Fada. Here I am at Camp Granada. Camp is very entertaining. And they say we'll have some fun if it stops raining. I went hiking with Joe Spivey. He developed poison ivy. You remember Leonard Skinner? He got ptomaine poisoning last night after dinner. All the counselors hate the waiters, and the lake has alligators.

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0: Dearest father, darling mother, how's my precious little brother? 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

0: a couple more for this weekend's Great American Campout from Arlo Guthrie and Peter, Paul, and Mary. You always had to have at least one serious campfire song, and this one is as good as any.
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1: 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Vera might want that back for her birthday this weekend.

0: for Bingo Day. And those who like to nap before playing it, wake me up before you go-go. That's a little bingo humor. Apparently very little. This is that thing where you hear everyone from Aretha to Leon Redbone on this show. They're both singing the same song.
1: Hot dogs, I'm a hot dog. 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

before he climbed up walls as Spider-Man. Actor and birthday boy this weekend, Tobey Maguire, played a kind of, sort of sweet hitchhiker in the movie Fear and Loathing in Las Vegas. If you're a fan of the Ray-Ban Wayfarers mentioned by Don Henley in this summer classic, or of anything that blocks those rays, it could be you're celebrating Sunglasses Day this weekend. That or you're just hanging out in a sunglass hut. Hey, there's only about a million of those all over the world.

0: For those of the blue persuasion, or more likely those who are fans, it's International Smurfs Day. 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

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Happy birthday, Joe Frost, who you might know better as Super Nanny. I hope you'll be with us next weekend when we celebrate our 600th show with That Thing's 40 on the 4th, the biggest hits on the 4th of July.

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0: The first big hit written by Will Jennings, born this day, who wrote big ones not only for Manilow, but also Whitney Houston, Eric Clapton, Steve Winwood, and Dionne Warwick.

That thing with the Archies featuring the aforementioned Tony Wine on vocals. Not sure whether she was Betty or Veronica. Happy birthday, Mike White, creator of TV's The White Lotus, the show about a hotel chain with strange goings on. Now, why does

0: Mrs. Hansen was played by Mabel Page. The two women shoppers were Kay Wiley and Barbara Pepper. And the policeman was Emery Parnell.
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0: From the Desert Diamond Casino Rye Weather Center. Here's your forecast for Ajo.
1: For Sunday, sunny with a high near 98. Tonight, clear skies, low right around 69. Monday, sunny with a high near 96. Monday night, clear skies, low right around 66. Tuesday, sunny with a high near 95. And Tuesday night, mostly clear, low right around 65. Currently in Ajo, it's 96 degrees.
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0: Jesse Murph. That song is called Blue Strips. 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Do you know what that means? Blue strips. A long time ago, I was taught by my favorite English teacher, Mrs. Abernathy, that when you don't know something, go look it up in the dictionary. Well, I did the next best thing and went to my phone and looked it up. And it's slang. Blue strips is slang for money, for a lot of money. Because I guess when you, see, I wouldn't know, but when you go to the bank and you get a stack of $100 bills, you know how they come like with a white band on them? Well, there's blue strips on them. That way you know they've been counted, they're legit, and you have so many in the pack, and all that money's there. So it's like a verification kind of, sort of. Blue strips. I'm Jerry. I promise I'm not a nerd. Well, a little bit of a nerd, and that's okay. Musically, we have Blake Shelton on the line in a little bit. Also, we're going to hear from Britney Spears. I got an update on what her and her kids are doing. You're not going to believe it. And we'll also slap on some modern English. How about a dude who is besties with the gal who's getting married on Friday? Yep, this is Ed Sheeran. His bestie is Taylor Swift. I haven't heard if he's going to be part of the wedding or not. I know he's going. That's about it so far. Here is Castle on the Hill, Z89 3 115 HD3 Phoenix.
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We also heard from Jordan Davis, By Dirt. I don't think it has anything to do with the movie Joe Dirt, which to me is a classic. Not so much Joe Dirt 2, but Joe Dirt 1. Funny. Funny, funny, funny. We also have Britney Spears and Womanizer. Womanizer. You are. She's hanging out with her sons, which it may sound like no big deal, but sometimes they're kind of off and on. They live in Hawaii with her ex-husband, father of said babies. And now they're old enough to be doing some neat things. Not to be mean, but I'm pretty sure that Britney pulled some strings because the fellas are walking the runway in Paris. It is Paris Fashion Week, as if I would know. But with all the details. But I saw pictures of them together before they were leaving for LA to go to Paris so they can walk in some of the shows. If you don't know what walk in a show means, basically they're going to go there and they're going to be dressed up with whatever designer sponsors them and they get to walk the runway. So again, I'm pretty sure they're good looking kids and everything else, but I'm pretty sure having the last name had a lot to do with it. Don't forget her ex-husband, Federline, he was famous as a backup dancer too. So it's both famous parents. Modern English on the way, Blake Shelton. Here is Hey, Mr. DJ, Z89.3/115 HD3 Phoenix. That's Ms.

0: From the Desert Diamond Casino Rye Weather Center. Here's your forecast for Ajo.
1: For Sunday, sunny with a high near 98. Tonight, clear skies, low right around 69. Monday, sunny with a high near 96. Monday night, clear skies, low right around 66. Tuesday, sunny with a high near 95. And Tuesday night, mostly clear, low right around 65. Currently in Ajo, it's 97 degrees.
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Nobody But You with Blake Shelton and his then newly bride, Gwen Stefani. They're still together. Oh, there's all kinds of rumors. They're still together. Everything's fine. Here's Megan Mulrooney, Beautiful Things.

Mr. Little Nas X, Montero, Z893-115-HD3 Phoenix. You know that's his real name. The song is called Montero, in quotations. It says, call me by your name, but his name for reals on his birth certificate is Montero, like the car. Dad loved that car, and that's what he named his kid. People do it, but usually with, like, you know, more expensive cars, like Mercedes, whatever. Usually it's not like Corvair or something like that. Remember last summer, Lil Nas was having some difficulties with his life, and he ended up walking in the streets of downtown Los Angeles with no clothes on and acting erratically. He was arrested for it and then charged with a few things. He has pleaded not guilty to those charges. And the judge is like, well, if you go and complete these things, then we can take it off the record and let it go. So Lil Nas X posted something on Instagram less than a week ago, and it's about 3 minutes long. And the gist of it is, look, I'm doing really well. I have been diagnosed with bipolar disease. He says it was difficult to understand that and have to take that on. He's on medication. He is still in treatment. And he also sees a psychiatrist and a therapist a lot because he says he wants to get better. And how he's been busy, busy, busy since being discovered musically 7 years ago. So I'll post that on our Facebook. You can watch it for yourself. But he looks really good. He looks healthy. And he says that new music is on the way. Didn't say when, just said he's working on it. Awesome. I love it. So you keep on doing you, Lil Nas X. Can't wait for you to come back. Here's Bruno Mars, Z893-115, HD3 Phoenix.

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So there's this magazine. It's more of a internet magazine, but it's called The Ultimate Classic Rock. They do a lot of things like giving reviews of new music or documentaries, or talk about a band that's doing something special or honoring a special band or something like that. Good stuff. But they recently put together a list of the top 50, 5-0, the top 50 American bands of all time. Now, they're not saying solo artists, they're not saying members of bands that are all American except one, you have to be 100% born in America. That's them, not me, that's them. So who do they list the top five? Here it is. Are you, get ready, because there's going to be some shoes, some chanclas are going to go flying over this. No particular order on the top five. CCR, Tom Petty with the Heartbreakers, Van Halen with both David Lee Roth and Sammy Hagar, the Beach Boys. I guess you can't get more American than that, right? And there's one more. And if you hear any screaming of happiness from far away, like from Arkansas, that's going to be my best friend, Vicky, because she loves this band. It would do anything for its leader. Take me to your leader. Aerosmith is listed as a number one all-American band of all time. Darren Boston, what do you want? That's a good choice, I think. But they're missing some. What about the Doors? Cheap Trick. Top five, yes. Guns N' Roses didn't make the top five. What's up with that? R.E.M., who we're going to play in a second. Yeah, what a ripoff. Cheap Trick needs to be up there. Oh, Steely Dan. But those are Jerry's top five picks. I can't help it. What do you want from me? No, okay. More music? Good. Well, here's a band that didn't make it in the top 10, and maybe they should have. All-American out of Athens, Georgia. Here's REM, Z89.3 101.5, HD3 Phoenix.

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1: Here's your forecast for Ajo.
2: For Sunday, sunny with a high near 98. Tonight, clear skies, low right around 69. Monday, sunny with a high near 96. Monday night, clear skies, low right around 66. Tuesday, sunny with a high near 95. And Tuesday night, mostly clear, low right around 65. Currently in Ajo, it's 99 degrees.
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1: 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Of course, we heard from REM. Tommy Two Tone, which every Gen Xer knows the number to call for Jenny, right? 8675-309. You know what? 4th of July is coming up. That's right. And over at the pool in Budweiser Park, they are going to be there and ready for you. First off, they're doing a canned food drive. So if you come by, we would love it if you brought in some canned foods to give to the pantry. That would be awesome. Also on the 4th of July, you can watch the fireworks in the pool. How neat would that be? I say it's a no-brainer. The pool does open. Oh, it's already open now. It opened at 1 o'clock on Sunday. So go take care of it. It's going to be a whole bunch of fun this weekend for the holiday weekend at Budweiser Park. And you can ask them about swim lessons, when their open laps are. It's all easy to get the information. Here's a gal who's getting married this week, in case you haven't heard. It's Taylor Swift on Z89.3 101.5 HD3 Phoenix.

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0: 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Before that was Somber and Homewrecker.
1: What'd you call me?
0: On the way, I have Tate McRae. You're going to like that. I know how much you love her. Hall & Oates, we're going to give you an update on what happened to Hall. And now how, after a big operation, he's recovering. I'll give you details on that in a bit. We're going to share some Watermelon Sugar High. Hi, with Harry Styles. But first, here's Haley Steinfeld. She met her football hero in Buffalo, as in her husband. Perhaps you've heard of him, Josh Allen. They got married. They had a baby in April. Her name is Harper Hazel Allen. And here's her music, Let Me Go. Z893-1015-HD3, Phoenix.

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0: From the Desert Diamond Casino Y Weather Center, here's your forecast for Ajo.
1: For Sunday, sunny with a high near 98. Tonight, clear skies, low right around 69. Monday, sunny with a high near 96. Monday night, clear skies, low right around 66. Tuesday, sunny with a high near 95. And Tuesday night, mostly clear, low right around 65. Currently in Ajo, it's 99 degrees.
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12: Cuando tus niños no encuentren las palabras, ayúdalos a encontrar la canción. 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

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Also on that album was Golden. I love that one. Adore You, Falling, She, it's a fantastic album. Fine Lines by our buddy Harry Styles. We also heard from Hall & Oates with Private Eyes. They're watching you. They see your every move. Well, some good news and bad news. The singer, well, they're both singers, but Daryl Hall had to have a very serious surgery. Recently, he was in the hospital because he had to have a kidney transplant. So he's in the hospital for a little bit. He says he's feeling great. He's very thankful to whoever donated. He didn't name a name, but he made it sound like he knew who it was. But he's been having trouble for a while, but he says he feels great. He still has some more things to do, but he's doing okay. Plans to be back on the road within a few months. I'm not so sure that'll happen, but let's hope so. I didn't realize he was 79. Yes, 79. So let's hope he's back in the studio making music, and maybe he'll make up with his buddy Hall & Oates, right? The oat part. Hope he'll make up. How about some Bruno Mars? It's the latest from his album called The Romantic. Como que romantico. Here's Bruno Mars. I Just Might. 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

He made it to the idol. He just didn't make it to the finale. I'm trying to rhyme it. It's not working. Thomas Rhett and Ain't a Bad Life. Z893-115-HD3-Phoenix. He was on season 20. He just didn't make it all the way. But look, he has his stuff being played on the radio. Can't all be bad. We also heard from Tame Impala and Dracula. Blah, blah. Why did you take the blood? I said blood. On the way, we have Queen lined up, the Stray Cats. Serena Carpenter with a song we could not get enough of when it came out a few summers ago. But here's a gal who just got married. I thought she was engaged, but I thought she was going to get married for a while. But she got married twice. Dua Lipa is now officially the wife of British actor. She's British too. Callum Turner. I saw pictures of them online yesterday that they're on yachts and celebrating, taking a super long honeymoon. And people are saying they're trying to make a baby. Ooh, we'll have to wait and see. Here she is, New Rules, Dua Lipa. Z893-1015-HD3-Phoenix.

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Quinto El Bambino with Bega Bega, Z89.3 115 HD3 Phoenix. We also heard from Keith Urban, Somebody Like You, Dirty, Dirty Dog, Blake Shelton in there, and Stay Country or Die Trying. No thanks. Coming up, Mike Towers. That's going to be great. Also going to take a look at our updated forecast, see what's going on weather-wise. And Olivia Rodrigo is on the way with Drop Dead. No thanks. Here's a band that turned clapping into a billion-dollar business. Well, maybe not billion, but a million-dollar business. Here's Queen, Bohemian Rhapsody, Z89.3-115. HD3 Phoenix.

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1: Here's your forecast for Ajo.
2: For Sunday, sunny with a high near 98. Tonight, clear skies, low right around 69. Monday, sunny with a high near 96. Monday night, clear skies, low right around 66. Tuesday, sunny with a high near 95. And Tuesday night, mostly clear, low right around 65. Currently in Ajo, it's 98 degrees.
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Sabrina Carpenter from the album Short and Sweet, that's Espresso. We also heard from The Stray Cats. Very popular for us Gen Xers and Rock This Town. I'm Jerry. It's time for me to go in a second, but I wanted to let you know what's coming up at 5 o'clock with the Bo and Vicky Show. You know, every week I tell you what they're going to play, right? They leave their playlist around. They hide it sometimes, but I always find it. So I'm always going to tell you what they're going to play. Not everything, but the things I think you want to listen to. And they include Wham, ABBA, gonna throw on some Cameo. Which one? W-O-R-D up. W-O-R-D up. Okay, that's the best I can do. And they're also gonna play some Journey. Now, I gotta say, last night I kind of fell in a rabbit hole looking at stuff on TikTok. You can find me there at Jerry Richards, by the way. And I landed on some Journey, which I was kind of force-fed in school because everyone loved it. It was playing on boomboxes or whatever all the time, always on the radio. So I never really got to like them because I was forced to listen to them. Anyway, I was watching a short clip of the lead singer of Journey, Steve Perry. He was doing his thing. It was a live setting there, and he was singing this song, and he was singing it directly to this girl. He was holding her hand, making those googly eyes at her. Then he'd leave, go back on stage. Then he was staring at her from the stage. Then he went back to see her in the audience, and I think if he could, he would have kissed her on the cheek or something. But I never thought of Steve Perry as being wah wah before, like, oh baby. But now I think I understand the secret there. He looked pretty darn good. And I'm jealous of a girl from something that happened 40 years ago. Silly. I'm leaving you with the latest from Olivia Rodrigo from her brand new album. This is Drop Dead. Z89.3-115 HD3 Phoenix.

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